0: All right.
1: Yeah.
0: But also, if you like, try if any of the breakaways, they try to make sure one of their team members is part of the breakaway, because then what they do is they play games in the breakaway that could slow the breakaway down.
1: Yeah, yeah.
0: All right, so it doesn't get too far ahead. So then the peloton catches up, and then it gets your riders. So there's a lot of team tactics that does go on, and they've got to be, if you like, aware of what others are doing as well throughout it. So, all right, we might get into a bit of music.
1: Yeah.
0: I've stuck with what I did last week, which was Ride.
1: Ride.
0: All right, Ride.
1: Lovely.
0: Because I did have some songs that left over from last week.
1: Okay.
0: All right. So I'm going to play them as well. But it's good having you back.
1: Yeah. It's good to be back.
0: Yeah.
1: Good to be back in the studio.
0: All right. Here's what am I going to do? Here's a song by Jess Locke, Rocket to Ride. You're on Triple B FM.

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4: From Triple BFM with Richard and
5: Emma.
4: You certainly are. Also, this morning it was very, very...
5: Muggy. Frosty.
4: Misty.
5: Misty.
4: Foggy.
5: Foggy.
4: Foggy, misty.
5: Yeah.
4: All those sorts of things. Yeah. So I think it's starting to clear, but if you're out on the road, just be careful a little bit.
5: Oh, absolutely. And it's a little bit wet as well.
4: Yeah. Didn't it rain earlier the week?
5: Yeah. It was nice.
4: It was good. Oh, yeah. It really came down.
5: I feel like it came out of nowhere. Well, sort of.
4: From the west.
5: Like, I knew it was supposed to rain, but I was like, it hit, and I was like, are we supposed to get this much rain?
4: Yeah, I was on a Zoom meeting with a colleague because I was working from home, and I was looking out through the front window, and I could see these dark clouds coming, and I was chatting with him, and he's going, he was working from home too, and he went, oh, it's pouring with rain here. He said, what's it like? Yeah, and I went, nah, it's on its way.
5: Yeah.
4: And that was about 10 o'clock in the morning.
5: Yeah.
4: And then by lunchtime, it was and down it came.
5: It was like a bucket.
4: It was huge.
5: Unloaded.
4: Yeah, it was huge.
5: It was good that we need the rain.
4: Yeah, we needed that. Yeah, so if you're out on the road, just be careful at the moment.
5: Yeah.
4: Bit foggy.
5: Yeah.
4: Bit wet, bit all over the place. Now, I just played a couple of songs because, we're on radio.
5: We should do that.
4: That was Pool Toy with Ride, and before that was Jess Locke with Rocket to Ride, because we were talking about things like the Tour de France and all those sorts of things. But during that little hiatus, you've been keeping an eye on the Argentina.
5: Yeah.
4: Who are they playing?
5: I do have it open.
4: Who are they playing?
5: Cabo Verde.
4: Cabo Verde.
5: Wherever they're located.
4: I have no clue. There's a country. Yeah, there was that country in there. I went.
5: Curacao, whatever they're called. Curacao or something.
4: Yeah, something like that. Yeah.
5: I think they're like around Sri Lanka, India. I think that's where they're located.
4: All right. See, and that's the part with having these nations make it. Oh. You've just made a huge face.
5: Okay,
4: what's happened?
5: So this game, and we've been keeping up with it.
4: Yeah, you've been watching.
5: It was 1-0. 90 minutes over, extra time, went for 4 minutes, done 1-0, so it has to go into extra time.
4: Extra time.
5: Right? They're in the first 15 minutes of extra time.
4: Yeah.
5: Within the first 3 minutes of extra time, Argentina scored. Brilliant goal. Yeah. Now they're into 13 minutes of extra time, so they're about to finish the first half of extra time.
4: Yeah.
5: And Cabo have scored.
4: So it's 2-0.
5: It's 2-0.
4: Wow.
5: It's 2-0.
4: All right.
5: This World Cup has been amazing. Yeah. This round of 32, the amount of games that have gone into extra time and then penalties is incredible.
4: But I think part of it has been is that they're not – so, again, I'll go back to even in the 90s, teams would come in, you know, very low-ranked teams would come in and basically camp in their half.
5: Yeah.
4: Right? And it was, I mean, that was the point, you know, Germany ended up going to penalties.
5: Yeah.
4: They couldn't break through.
5: Nah.
4: But we're starting to see some of these teams.
5: Yeah, they push.
4: They push. Yeah. But they're defending well as well.
5: Yeah.
4: You know what I mean?
5: I think it's just, and I've noticed it particularly, like I said, in this World Cup as well, the athleticism of these athletes, they're pushing. Like your defensive line are pushing as well. And then they've got the stamina to actually be able to get back and defend as well.
4: So it's 2-0.
5: It's 2-0.
4: So it's going to go to penalties.
5: Unless someone scores again.
4: I'm going to, and.
5: It's wild. It's absolutely wild.
4: My problem is that I hate penalties. I hate the use of penalties. I really do. And again, you know, not because Australia lost. I mean, Germany lost too.
5: That Germany-Portugal penalty round, that went to like 12.
4: Yeah.
5: But that was wild.
4: But this is a team game.
5: Yeah.
4: And you turn it into a one-on-one thing and that doesn't work for me.
5: Do you know what? If I'm thinking again back at the Australia game this morning, Australia made some really late changes in the second half
4: For penalties, that's what they do.
5: I don't know if that was the right choice.
4: Look.
5: They took off some of their – and so they took off Beach, who's been the absolutely amazing,
4: he's been amazing
5: goalkeeper.
4: Yeah.
5: He plays for Melbourne City. He has been
4: – he's been brilliant
5: amazing.
4: Since
5: I would not be surprised if after this World Cup he is signed with a European English
4: – he'll be somewhere
5: Premier
4: else.
5: League.
4: He will be somewhere else.
5: He has been amazing.
4: Yeah, and there's been a few of them in the Australian team that are going to be snapped up.
5: Oh, 100%. Yeah. No, I have no doubt about it. But they took him off.
4: Yeah.
5: Why would you take – like I understand for fatigue – and things like that. And he is still very – he's only 22 years old.
4: Yeah.
5: So he's probably – the experience is not there. But he knew the team that he was playing.
4: Yeah.
5: He had already saved amazing goals.
4: Yeah, but again, there's a difference between saving goals during the game.
5: There is.
4: Because you've got your defenders around you, all that sort of stuff. You can position yourself.
5: Yeah.
4: I mean, really good goalkeepers position themselves well to give themselves a chance to save it, all right? Penalties are a different kettle of fish completely.
5: When you're trying to come off that line as a goalkeeper, it is hard.
4: Literally, you've got to stay on the line. Yeah. Yes, you can move along the line, but you've got to stay on the line. You cannot come forward of that line. That's
5: he's
4: a different
5: – incredible.
4: Yeah.
5: He's been incredible. And when for the Australian team, they got 4 shots on goal. They scored 2 of them.
4: Yeah.
5: They had 3 out of 4 that took the shots on goal were defenders.
4: Yeah, I know.
5: Which
4: again,
5: to me doesn't make sense.
4: But they do train this now.
5: I
4: remember when I played many, many, many, many years ago, it was, you know, penalties was a weird thing. It was a rarity.
5: Oh, 100%.
4: It was a rarity.
5: Yeah.
4: Really, you just went with 1 or 2 of your strikers who, you know, technically should be able to score a penalty.
5: Well, that's it. Like, I would imagine, I mean, even though, I mean, these days they're not playing the standard formation that you would back in the day.
4: Oh, no, no, no, no.
5: Right now it's like a
4: – defenders are, you know, wing backs now.
5: Yeah, it's like a 5-3-2 sort of set up now that they're playing.
4: Yeah.
5: But still, like, I would suggest you'd go, like, your 2 strikers.
4: Yeah, you'd think.
5: I would have suggested you, like, Aymar Mabil and to Troupe.
4: I think so, yeah.
5: Yeah, he didn't even take a penalty.
4: No.
5: What is his name, Toupe or something?
4: Yeah.
5: What's his name, Troupe?
4: Yeah.
5: He didn't even take it. Amar Mabil was the only forward that took a shot for like a penalty.
4: But again, they do train for penalties.
5: They do.
4: Now,
5: yeah. The way they shot some of them, you wouldn't think
4: so. No, but there's training.
5: But that's across the board. That's not just Australia.
4: They do train for them. And that's what I mean is I'm not real keen on it because all it does is put pressure on one player from each team. Oh, and it's a team sport. So I'd like to see. Now, I liked the idea and it was done once many years ago, Golden Goal. Yeah. I do not have a problem with Golden Goal. I think that's a brilliant idea.
5: I think so too. Not even going into extra time, just Golden Goal.
4: Yeah, well, go into extra time, but just keep playing.
5: Oh, yeah.
4: 10-minute, you know, intervals 10-minute almost. Pieces.
5: Yeah, yeah.
4: What you can also do, and I'm happy for this to happen, is that you're allowed to have two extra reserves.
5: Yeah.
4: Right? Only for extra time, right? So you, I mean, what is it now up to? They're up to four or something that they can do.
5: Yeah, the changeovers. If not more. I think Australia made five changes in extra
4: time.
5: That's
4: what I mean. It's half, to me, that's half the team.
5: It was huge. In our days,
4: it was two.
5: Yeah, I think we had three.
4: Oh, you had three.
5: Yeah, we had three.
4: My day, it was two. You could have two. And pretty much they were, most of the time, people are on the bench, only got on right towards the end of the game, or someone got injured.
5: Yeah.
4: Simple as that. That was what it was used for. Whereas now, they use the bench, which is other sports do it as well. They use it strategically to bring players on, impact players, and all that sort of stuff. I know my eldest son, who's been playing the game for many years, for some of the squads he's played for, he's a forward, he's a striker now. He started as a fullback, but decided he wanted to be a striker. So became a striker. That's fine. He does well.
5: Yeah.
4: Reads the play really well. But one of the ones was they would bring him on because one of the things that was identified was his stamina.
5: Yeah.
4: Right.
5: Yeah.
4: Yes, he could be on at the beginning of the game, but starts flagging in the second half.
5: Yeah,
4: right? So what they would do with him would put him on in the second half when the defenders are tired.
5: Yeah.
4: Right? And he would have an impact. So you see that a lot now.
5: You do.
4: That happens a lot now.
5: To the point where, like, players will come on in the last 10 minutes.
4: Yeah. And they're doing that on purpose.
5: Yeah, 100%.
4: Come on and they run. And that's their job, is to run the legs off of the defenders.
5: And you can, and it works.
4: It does work.
5: It's effective.
4: So it's a different way. It's technically different. But that's what I mean is let's go into extra time. Yeah. Let's have 10-minute extra time.
5: Yeah. I like that idea.
4: You can have two extra players that aren't available at any other time during the game and two extra time. But it's Golden Goal.
5: Yeah.
4: Which means it needs to be attacking.
5: Correct. It would be, the game would be a lot faster if that was the case.
4: Yeah,
5: because you.
4: So FIFA,
5: you just,
4: if you're listening,
5: need to get
4: and make Infantino, sure. I know he's listening to me.
5: Well, that's the thing with soccer though as well. Like, George has no idea.
4: Samantha.
5: No clue.
4: Yep.
5: And I obviously started watching the World Cup, and the game ended, and I was like, that was a great game. Like, it was 1-0, and she goes. 1-0.
4: 1-0, yeah, I know.
5: She's like, one goal. Yeah. She's like, what do you mean that was a good game? And I was like, are you joking?
4: Yeah. But I think But again, you and I have played the game.
5: Yeah,
4: and we know what it's like to be on the pitch.
5: Oh, yeah. Yeah.
4: During a game.
5: Yeah.
4: And if you're up 1-0 or down 1-0, it's still a game.
5: Oh, 100%.
4: Right. And it doesn't have to be high scoring. In fact, high scoring is good.
5: Yeah,
4: you know.
5: High scoring as well. Like, it can, generally when it's high scoring, particularly at the World Cup level, it means it's just like an absolute blowout.
4: That's right.
5: And you kind of go.
4: I mean, you don't, sometimes you can, you know, sometimes you can get a 3-2 game or a 3-all game and all that.
5: They're great games as well.
4: But it's constantly attacking.
5: Yeah.
4: But when you start, you know, there were a few games in this World Cup, you know,
5: 4-1 or 5-1,
4: 5-0, 6-0, that sort of stuff. You're sort of going, that harks back to the sort of 80s for me. Was, you know, some of these teams would turn up. And, you know, Germany would turn up and would just slice them apart, right? They had no – you could see that they weren't organised. Nah. And as best as they could camp on their, you know, the 18-yard box line, they were just getting sliced apart, you know. And then they'd try and do – you could clearly see because they'd just boot the ball along and hope that their striker would get on it, you know. And every now and then they'd get on it and maybe score a goal, and you're sort of going, that's a gimme goal.
5: Or, like, just kick it out so we can have a breather for a second.
4: Well, it's a kicking for touch, a very rugby thing. That's the thing I've seen real recently on kickoffs as well. Some of the teams, what they're doing is kicking it down to the corner.
5: Yeah.
4: They're kicking it. And I saw that in a couple of the games. I go, what are you doing? That's just rugby thing.
5: Yeah.
4: And so they're kicking it down to the corner. Yes, they're giving the ball away, but they're giving the ball away to the opposition right at the back end
5: almost
4: of their –
5: almost to try and have a breather. Well, and, like, push.
4: Push it all the way down.
5: And then the whole team pushes.
4: Pushes down. Yeah. And I thought, I don't think I like that.
5: Yeah.
4: I don't know. It's rugby for me.
5: Well, to me, it's more a case of if you're just going to belt it long so that the team can push – You've also then not got possession.
4: That's right. You lose possession.
5: So what's the point? Yeah. It kind of defeats the whole purpose because then you've got to then re-get possession before they push as well. Like, do you know what I mean? Because if they start pushing, you've got to drop back. So what's the point?
4: Well, the other one for me is this, you know, playing it out the back lines instead of, you know, a goal kick is like push it to a defender. And I've seen, again, my son playing.
5: It frustrates me.
4: And you see a defender. And look, some defenders – all right. But the reason they're defenders and not midfielders is that their ball control is not the best.
5: It's not great.
4: And their ability to pass the ball to a player without it being intercepted is not brilliant. And it was classic when I saw Scotland. You know, it's like I saw it and I'm going – you're going to lose. You just don't look like you know what you're doing.
5: George got family up in Scotland and they messaged us. They messaged us and I said, uneasy. I said, look, let's be for real here. I was like, you know you're going to lose to Brazil.
4: Yeah.
5: And she goes, we're just really happy to be here.
4: Well, that was good on you. Yes, yeah, they were. And I think...
5: That was like, good on you.
4: I saw some interviews with some Scots who'd gone over to the US and they were going, we don't care. We're here. Because it's been quite a while since they've been there.
5: And I was like, you know what, good on you. You know what, I'm happy you're here too. Like,
4: and I think that was the point for
5: and
4: them.
5: And they didn't lose terribly.
4: Not that bad.
5: Not that bad. 2-0, it's not bad.

0: media partner, The Leader, the Barossa's favourite newspaper.
1: It says it's 7.8 here at Newry. Feels like 6.8. So if you can tell the difference between that 1 degree, good on you.
2: Yeah,
1: maximum of 13 today and possible shower 0 to 1 mil. So, yeah, it's going to be one of those cooler days.
2: It's nice outside, though.
1: It's not too bad. Yeah. Tomorrow, top of 11, no rain, 4 degrees overnight. Monday, 12, no rain, 3 degrees overnight. Tuesday, no rain, 13 degrees, 5 degrees overnight. Wednesday, no rain, 13 degrees, 4 degrees overnight. Mm-hmm. Thursday, no rain, 14 degrees, 4 degrees overnight. And next Friday, 0 to 1 mil, week away, 15 degrees, 4 degrees overnight. So it's going to be around that 4 to 5 degrees and in the low teens for the
2: consistent.
1: Week. So that's what we've got. No major rain or anything like that for the week. So there you go. That's your lot for the week. All right, let's get back into a bit more music. What am I going to play? I'm going to play Dallas Atkins with Roller Coaster Ride. 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

0: Hey there, musical artist. 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
2: Richard.
1: Yes, if you've just tuned in, Emma is back and the sun's just come out. So there you go.
2: Oh, nice.
1: Two things there that have popped up that we haven't seen for a while.
2: Yeah.
1: there's segues for you. we just heard from Slow Mango with Right On, Broccoli Cowboy.
2: Okay.
1: And before that was Dallas Atkins with Roller Coaster Ride. Because my plan was
2: yeah.
1: to the front.
2: Yeah.
1: And that, but it's turned into World Cup.
2: Has. And I have a feeling next week's going to be the same. So maybe change the topic.
1: Look, we start with plans and then, you know, I teach project management. You have plans and then there's reality.
2: You're going to talk about the World Cup when the World Cup is on.
1: Well, the fact that you're sitting there with it on.
2: Yeah, I know. Well, actually, so it's game. It's the end. Argentina up 3-2, but there is 3 minutes of overtime for the extra time.
1: Yeah.
2: You know what I mean? So they're currently in like the.
1: So we used to call it injury time.
2: Yeah, yeah.
1: Yeah, they call it extra time now, don't they?
2: Yeah,
1: extra
2: time. Overtime.
1: Yeah, whatever.
2: Whatever. Extra time.
1: We used to call it injury time.
2: Yeah. It's not even injury time anymore because. Like we were just chatting off air. Players just fall now.
1: Oh,
2: do you
1: know
2: what I mean?
1: Yeah, That was the bane back in the 1980s as well. Is like, and the rolling around, and that to me that does a disservice to the game.
2: Oh, absolutely. It's a stop start. It's terrible.
1: And I think it would, you know, chatting with Andrea, you know, last couple of weeks as well, doesn't happen in the women's game.
2: No.
1: They don't do it.
2: No, well, that's been another chat within our household this week because obviously the World Cup's been on.
1: Yeah.
2: And I've been very, very clear from the start.
1: Yeah.
2: Aurelia's going to be playing soccer.
1: Yeah.
2: And so now I make her sit and watch it.
1: Yeah.
2: And she can't see much.
1: Yeah, but only put on the good bits, not the rolling around on the ground.
2: She can't see much. She's got no idea what's going on, but it's exposure.
1: Yeah. Oh, yeah.
2: And that's what I've been rolling with the last 2 weeks.
1: Look, mate.
2: So the women's game, I've already told her she's going to be a Matilda one day.
1: All right. All right. Well, we'll hold you to that.
2: Yeah, hopefully. We'll see how we go. But no, absolutely, I agree. It does not happen in the women's game.
1: No, they don't.
2: None of this stuff happens in the women's game.
1: And none of the...
2: It's almost like tougher.
1: None of the theatricals of rolling around and grabbing a leg. And as we sort of said, one of the things is that now that we've got, you know, all the VAR and the slow motion and all that sort of stuff, we can – and you go, nobody touched you, mate.
2: No.
1: Just get up. And that's where I'd like – and we were talking off air about VAR. I'm not a fan of it because it's just ruined the game. But use it for them rolling around.
2: Yeah, use it.
1: And then the ref can go over and go, yeah, look, mate, nobody got anywhere near your legs. You're holding it as if it's broken.
2: Oh.
1: It's not.
2: Some of them.
1: Here's a red card. Go and sit over there because if it hurts that much, get off.
2: Yeah, right? Seriously.
1: I
2: think yellow cards should be used more for instances where
1: it's now got a – well, it's been around for a little while. It's called simulation.
2: Yeah.
1: Right? You're simulating you're hurt.
2: Yeah.
1: You're not.
2: Yeah.
1: Get up. You know, so Argentina are through.
2: Yeah.
1: 3-2.
2: Just finished. 3-2.
1: 3-2.
2: Done.
1: There they go. All right.
2: Yeah. Sorry. Messy sappy.
1: There we go. We've caught
2: that
1: you up.
2: That was a rough game though. Yeah. Like for Argentina to...
1: Well, they needed a tough game.
2: They did.
1: Yeah.
2: Yeah.
1: I mean, they're now off to play Egypt next.
2: Yes, they are.
1: Yeah. Yeah, and that's where I looked at the draw and went, if we get past Egypt, we got Argentina.
2: Yeah, correct. Also, we found
1: which is what we had at the last World Cup, by the way.
2: Yeah.
1: We played Argentina and got knocked out by them, and they won it. So, both of us are hoping Argentina win this thing.
2: Yeah, I think absolutely.
1: You know, for Messi.
2: Yeah,
1: absolutely. I think it'll be his last tournament.
2: Oh, 100%.
1: This will be it. It'll be nice for him to go out on that.
2: Yeah.
1: He's the highest goal scorer.
2: He's already like crushed a world record, like a World Cup record.
1: World Cup record.
2: Most goals scored.
1: Yep.
2: I think he's
1: He's an amazing player.
2: He's just amazing.
1: Yeah. All right. Let's go to sporting birthdays, shall we?

0: Sporting birthdays.
1: Yeah, so today is the 4th of July.
2: It is.
1: Just a minute. It's an American thing.
2: 4th of July.
1: Yeah, it's Independence Day.
2: Actually, a couple of years ago, we were there for 4th of July.
1: Yeah, what was it like over there during
2: that?
1: Yeah,
2: it was massive.
1: Yeah.
2: I mean, we went to Disneyland that day. We're in LA.
1: Yeah.
2: And Disneyland put on an absolute show.
1: Yeah.
2: And then driving home, there were fireworks everywhere. It was somewhat dangerous driving on the expressways and all these fireworks are going up around
1: you. It's middle of summer.
2: Yeah.
1: Fire danger season. Don't do it.
2: Yeah, it was massive.
1: Don't do it.
2: Yeah, they really
1: thrilled. This year, extreme heat's everywhere.
2: Yeah.
1: Don't do it.
2: No.
1: Don't be silly.
2: Well, you'd hope not.
1: Anyway, we'll find out about the wildfires tomorrow.
2: It is America, after
1: yeah,
2: all.
1: Yeah, I know. All right, let's get back onto it. 4th of July. Who has a birthday on the 4th of July?
2: There are sporting? A lot of birthdays.
1: There's a lot of birthdays. Oh, all right. Yeah, go for it.
2: All right, starting off 1951, John Alexander.
1: Ah, tennis player.
2: Yeah, in Grand Slam singles, John made the Australian Open semifinals three times in 1974 and 1977 twice. In Grand Slams doubles, John won the Australia Open twice.
1: Yep.
2: In 1975 with Phil Dent.
1: Yep.
2: And in 1982 with John Fitzgerald. And made the French Open final with Phil Dent in 1975 and the Wimbledon final with Phil Dent in 1977.
1: Yeah. A lot of his doubles was with Phil Dent. Him and Phil did really, really well. They were we've talked about, you know, things like the two Maccas, McNamee and McNamara. Him and Phil Dent, a lot of did really well. They were a very good doubles pair.
2: He was also a member of the Australian Davis Cup team that won the event in 1977.
1: Yep, definitely was.
2: 1970, we got Tony Vidmar.
1: Tony. Adelaide City.
2: Yeah.
1: Very well done.
2: He played 134 games for Adelaide City from 1989 to 1995.
1: Yeah.
2: He then played 61 games for Dutch team NAC. Is it NAC?
1: NAC. Yeah.
2: NAC. Now, Breda.
1: Yeah. Breda.
2: Breda.
1: Breda.
2: From 1995 to 97. He played 144 games for Scottish team Rangers.
1: Yeah, that's when he was really well known.
2: Yeah. That was in 1997 all the way through 2002.
1: Yep.
2: He played for English teams Middlesbrough.
1: Middlesbrough.
2: Yeah, from 2002 to 2003.
1: Don't say all the letters, it's just Middlesbrough.
2: And Cardiff City. From 2003 to 2005, I would say, before returning to NAC Breda. Breda. From 2005 to 2006. He then returned to Australia to play for Central Coast Mariners from 2006 to 2008. Across his career, Tony was a member of teams that won the NSL Championship twice, the NSL Cup twice, the A-League once, the Scottish Premier League twice, the Scottish Cup three times, the Scottish League twice, as well as playing 76 games for Australia.
1: Mm.
2: Tony was inducted into the FIFA Hall of Fame in 2009.
1: Yeah.
2: 1971, Ned Zelic.
1: Yeah.
2: Ned began his senior soccer career playing for Sydney, Croatia.
1: Yeah.
2: From 1989 to 1991.
1: The old NSL days.
2: Yeah, okay.
1: Yeah, when they were allowed to have, you know.
2: Yeah, they were like country names, basically.
1: Yeah.
2: Even though they don't now, you still know where they're from.
1: Oh, yeah. I mean, Adelaide City, Juventus. let's not pretend.
2: Campbelltown.
1: Yeah.
2: Like, you know, that's Italian club. Yeah, Olympia, that's a Greek club.
1: Yep.
2: You know what I mean?
1: Yeah.
2: Where are we up to? He then played for Sydney Olympic from 1991 to 1992 before moving overseas to play for Borussia. Dortmund?
1: Borussia Dortmund.
2: Okay.
1: No, you don't. Germany. Nah. Borussia Dortmund. No?
2: Nah.
1: All right.
2: It sounds German. 1992 to 1995 he played there. He then moved over to Queen's Park Rangers.
1: Yeah, the UK.
2: From 95 to 96. And somewhere else in Germany. Frankfurt.
1: Frankfurt. All right, you got that one out.
2: In 1996.
1: So he was a Frankfurter.
2: Auxerre?
1: Auxerre.
2: Auxerre?
1: In France.
2: Oh, yeah. Pronouncing it like that does sound very French. From 96 to 97, which, by the way, they're probably going to win the World Cup this year. Anyway.
1: You reckon?
2: They're very good.
1: Yeah,
2: very quick.
1: Yeah, they are, but you reckon?
2: I don't know. I hope not.
1: All right.
2: We'll see.
1: Your money's on Argentina, yeah?
2: I really hope Argentina wins.
1: Yeah.
2: He then moved to 1860 Munich.
1: Yeah. It's Germany.
2: From 97 to 2001,
1: yep.
2: Kyoto. Yeah. Purple Sanger.
1: Yeah, that's
2: 2002.
1: Japan.
2: Yep, Urawa. Reds from 2002, 2003.
1: Japan.
2: Waka Tyrol.
1: Yeah.
2: From 2004, 2005.
1: Yep.
2: So he played predominantly in Germany and Japan?
1: Yeah, he was all over. I mean, he was in the UK for a little while. Yeah. It was all over the place, yeah.
2: He then returned to Australia to play for the Newcastle Jets from 2005 to 2006 before going going overseas to play for Helmond Sport in 2006 and Dynamo something. From 2007 to 2008. Where even is that? Is that supposed to be
3: Tbilisi?
2: Tbilisi?
3: Yes, it's Dynamo Tbilisi.
2: Where's that?
1: I got a feeling it's probably Croatia.
2: Okay.
1: Yeah, it's around what used to be the old Yugoslavia.
2: Okay.
1: Yeah.
2: So in 1991 to 1999, Ned played 46 games for Australia.
1: He
2: moved around a lot.
1: He did. Yeah, yeah, yeah.
2: That's a lot. Yeah. I mean, I know we talk about players, particularly soccer players, move, but that seems like a very, very diverse career. Yeah,
1: it was.
2: Our next birthday, 1973, Tony Popovic.
1: Popovic. And he's the current manager of the Australian team.
2: He's done well.
1: Yeah.
2: He's done well. All right, so he played 162 games for Sydney United from 1989 to 1997. He then played 87 games in Japan for Sanfrecce Hiroshima.
1: Mm-hmm. Hiroshima, yeah.
2: Hiroshima.
1: Yeah.
2: From 1997 to 2001. Tony then played 123 games for Crystal Palace in England from 2001 to 2006. He then played 17 games for Al Arabi in Qatar from 2006 to 2007 before returning to Australia to play 27 games for Sydney FC from 2007 to 2008. Following his retirement as a player, Tony managed Western Sydney Wanderers from 2012 to 2017. In the Wanderers' first season, Tony was named A-League Coach of the Year after the team finished first in the league.
1: Yeah.
2: In the 2013-14 season, Tony managed the Wanderers to the 2014 AFC Champions League final in the club's first attempt in the competition. They defeated Al-Hilal in the final, becoming the first Australian team to win the tournament.
1: Yeah.
2: As a result of this achievement, he was named as the 2014 AFC Coach of the Year. Tony then moved to Turkey to manage Karabukspor.
3: Go with it.
2: Yep, sure. In 2017, before returning to Australia to manage Perth Glory from 2018 to 2012. Under Tony's management, Perth won the 2018-2019 A-League Premiership. He's probably a better coach than his player, hey?
1: Well,
2: but his playing career was pretty solid.
1: Yeah, he's been an excellent player moving into manager.
2: Yeah,
1: he's been an interesting manager to watch him evolve.
2: Well, it generally doesn't happen.
1: To be
2: a pretty solid player to then move into management.
1: Yeah, yeah.
2: Generally.
1: But he's a very interesting manager.
2: Yeah. So he then went to Greece to Zenith. Zanithi or something?
1: Yep.
2: From 2020 to 2021 before again returning to Australia to manage Melbourne Victory from 2021 to 2022.
1: Yeah, that's when he lost me.
2: Yeah, fair enough.
1: Melbourne Victory. Yeah, no.
2: Fair enough.
1: Just no. They're
2: don't do it.
1: The dangerous arch rivals for Adelaide. Just Victory. Just really. I went, oh, really?
2: Literally.
1: Anyway.
2: Maybe that's where he picked up Beach from.
1: Yeah.
2: During this period, Tony managed the team to winning the 2021 FFA Cup as well as the A-League Grand Final in 2024.
1: Yeah, they did. Yeah.
2: But they lost that Central Coast. To Central Coast Mariners. Yeah. Later in 2024, Tony was appointed the coach of the Socceroos, which has resulted in the qualifying for this year's World Cup.
1: Yep.
2: There you go. Like I said, I'm pretty impressed with his coaching career.
1: I have been impressed with him as a coach. From the very start when he got Western Sydney Wanderers. Brand new squad.
2: Yeah, 100%.
1: Brand new.
2: Yeah.
1: Took him in and took over.
2: Yeah.
1: And it's amazing.
2: I said, even as a player though, like we sort of just discussed with like Ned, like obviously moved around quite a bit and we discussed that multiple times with a lot of the players that come from Australia. But he seems pretty solid.
1: Yeah.
2: Like Crystal Palace.
1: Yeah.
2: You know, that's a 5-year, 6-year stint.
1: Yeah. It's not like he was there for a year and he moved on. Yeah.
2: He was. It was
1: fairly good stints.
2: Yeah. Even in Hiroshima.
1: Yeah.
2: Do I say that properly?
1: Or Hiroshima.
2: Jordan always picks me up for that one. I don't know.
1: Yeah.
2: But like, again, that's a 4-year stint. Like that's a pretty big stint for what we see from our players.
1: Yeah, so, that's right.
2: Yeah. Wow. Yeah. So we do have a couple.
1: So there you go. It's his birthday and the Australian.
2: Yeah. Unfortunately, lost. Got
1: out. Yeah.
2: Wait, but is it yesterday in America?
1: Yeah, it's still third. Yeah. I mean,
2: He's on the flight home sad. That's what he is on his birthday.
1: Yeah. Well, he can celebrate.
2: He can. Yeah. He did well still.
1: Yeah, and the team can celebrate with
2: him. That's it, absolutely. Yeah. But he does share a birthday with Claire McLean.
1: Mm.
2: Claire won a silver medal in the cycling time trial at the 2004 Athens Paralympic Games. She then won silver in 2006 and bronze in 2007 at the Track World Championships in the individual pursuit and two bronze medals at the Road World Championships in 2009. Mm. As a tri-four,
1: yeah,
2: so arm-impaired para-triathlete,
1: yep,
2: she won a bronze medal in her first international para-triathlon race, the 2012 ITU Paratriathlon World Championships.
1: Yeah, she transitioned from cycling to triathlon.
2: Triathlon, which is actually amazing. Really incredible because that's hard for anyone, let alone someone without an arm.
1: Because, well, her arm is strapped to her body, so she's only really got one arm to work with in a triathlon.
2: Like I said, that's amazing.
1: Yeah, that's amazing.
2: Our final birthday for today, 1988, Michelle Heyman.
1: Yeah.
2: Michelle played for Sydney FC from 2008 to 2009, Central Coast Mariners in 2009, Canberra United from 2010 to 2018, Adelaide United from 2018 to 2019, and has been a member of the Canberra United team since 2020. Since 2010, Michelle has played over 85 games for Australia, scoring more than 30 times. Mm. With Canberra United, Michelle was a member of the team that won the W League Premiership and the W League Championship twice. She was also awarded W League Golden Boot for leading goal scorer in 2009 and 2012.
1: Yeah, she's a good player. She's a good player.
2: Yeah, solid player.
1: Yeah, so there you go. You've got your daughter. She's going to be a striker or a defender or a midfielder? What do you reckon?
2: Whatever she wants to be. As long as
1: so she plays the sport.
2: She can be the goalkeeper for all I care. She's actually quite tall, so already. We'll see if that continues.
1: All right, let's get back to a bit more music because we're out of here. We've only got half an hour left.
2: Yeah, well, it's gone quick today.
1: It has.
2: I spent half of it watching.
1: It's you doing that.
2: Should have just been the commentator.
1: All right, here's a song by Troy Cassadaly with Let's Ride. 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
1: That was Status Quo, Stat Oz, S-T-A-T-O-Z, Quo. They started as a Status Quo cover band and then started to do their own stuff in the style of Status Quo. So Stat Oz, Quo. That was their song, Wild Ride. And before that was Troy Cassadaly with Let's Ride, because we were sort of started-ish. No, we didn't start. We got in the middle a little bit around the Tour de France. Yeah. I did have a message from Andrea when we were talking about the teams. There's hierarchy of riders in teams as well. So there's the lead rider and then they all play a role, but there's a hierarchy in that. So thank you for that. A bit like a soccer team. A little bit of a hierarchy.
2: Captain,
1: those that have been around there for a few years and those that are new.
2: Captain, age.
1: Yeah, that sort of stuff. Absolutely. Experience, all that sort of stuff. Also had a call from Scott, one of our listeners as well. Always love chatting with Scott. Tbilisi, capital of Georgia.
2: Oh, okay.
1: So that's where he played.
2: Who was it, Ned?
1: Was it Ned Zelich?
2: Yeah, so.
1: Was in Georgia. So thank you, Scott.
2: Yeah, absolutely.
1: For pulling us up on that. I don't mind that.
2: Yeah, 100%.
1: We don't pretend we know everything.
2: No, not at all.
1: We make stuff up as we go along.
2: Well, that's it.
1: Half the time.
2: You've
1: got to
2: do that.
1: So, that's sometimes why we have our memories. All right, let's do this day in sport history, shall we?
2: Let's do it.
0: This day in sport history.
1: All right, the 4th of July. What has happened on the 4th of July of note in sport?
2: In sport. All righty.
1: Yep.
2: We've got 1907, Australian Norman Brooks becomes first non-Englishman and left-hander to win Wimbledon, beating Arthur Gore. 6-4, 6-2, 6-2.
1: Yep, left-hander.
2: Left-hander, you got that
1: brilliant
2: one in there.
1: Oh, yep. we don't get enough left-handers.
2: 1914, Australian Norman Brooks, again, beats four-time defending Wimbledon champion Anthony Wilding.
1: Wilding,
2: of New Zealand. 6-4, 6-4, 7-5.
1: Yeah.
2: There you go, 1952, Frank Sedgham. Sedgham?
1: Frank Sedgman.
2: Sedgman, yeah, I was going to say Sedgman.
1: Yeah.
2: Wins his only Wimbledon singles title. These are all tennis related.
1: Really? Is there Wimbledon on around the moment?
2: Is there? Who knows? The World Cup's on. Who cares about anything else? We only care about those sports when the World Cup's not on.
1: Well, it'll still be on. Well, actually, it's going to be interesting. There might be a bit of a clash between those two. Yeah.
2: That'd be interesting for all the English
1: I was going to say
2: out there.
1: Well, I mean, the people that go and follow tennis are saying, they're in America at the moment. All the
2: Oh, do you know what it will be? England will actually pass and make it to like the round of 16 and then they'll all start watching because England might bring it home.
1: Well, I was going to say, there's not many sort of natives that are in Wimbledon that are winning. So it's like, we'll go and watch that sport where we might be doing it.
2: They're going to bring it home. When are we going to start hearing that conversation again?
1: They've already started.
2: That makes me laugh.
1: They got out of the group round, so it's coming home now. They do that all the time.
2: That's the best.
1: Yeah, good luck next round. I mean, they'll only just scrape through.
2: I know. It's so funny.
1: Anyway.
2: 1952. Frank wins his only Wimbledon singles title beating Czech. Here we go.
1: Yeah.
2: Yaroslav. Drobnich.
1: Yeah, that'll do.
2: Yeah, whatever. 4-6, 6-2, 6-3, 6-2.
1: Yep.
2: 1958. In an all-Australian final, Ashley Cooper wins his only Wimbledon singles title beating Neil Fraser.
1: Yeah.
2: 3-6, 6-3, 6-4, 13-11.
1: 13-11 on the last, yeah.
2: That's huge.
1: It is. Yeah. That's massive. Yep.
2: 1964, Brazilian Maria Bueno.
1: Bueno.
2: Bueno.
1: Bueno.
2: Wins a third Wimbledon singles title with a 6-4, 7-9, 6-3 win over Australian Margaret Smith.
1: Yep, who's Margaret Court.
2: Yeah, I was going to say Margaret Court
1: goes on and that becomes her her tournament for quite a number of years after that.
2: Interesting. Only because it's like Brazilian.
1: It's very rare, particularly
2: tennis
1: in those times.
2: Yeah.
1: Yeah.
2: 1970, John Newcombe beats Ken Rosewell. 5-7, 6-3, 3-6, 6-1 to win his second Wimbledon title.
1: Yeah, there you go. That was an All-Australian as well.
2: Yeah. 1980, Yvonne Goolagong-Cawley beats Chris Evert.
1: Yeah.
2: 6-1, 7-6 for her third Wimbledon singles crown.
1: Yeah.
2: And final one for the day. 1981, John McEnroe ends Bjorn Borg's Yeah. Streak of five straight Wimbledon titles.
1: That was an amazing final, this one.
2: Famous 4-6, 7-6, 7-6, 6-4.
1: Yeah, it was
2: victory.
1: Amazing.
2: That's huge.
1: That was the tournament where earlier in the tournament, it was, are you serious?
2: Yeah,
1: But when he played in the final against Bjorn, what it did, he behaved himself. It's an amazing fight. There's a movie around this final.
2: I think you've mentioned that before, actually.
1: But what it was that John off court was a very quiet person.
2: Yeah.
1: Bjorn was very firebrand in his early days. But they both changed to be players.
2: Yeah.
1: It was an amazing – I remember seeing that final because the fact was Bjorn Borg was just brilliant. He was an amazing tennis player. And you had this firebrand, this young American turning up, lots of noise, very brash, left-handed.
2: Yeah. threw that one in there again.
1: Left-handed. But it was an amazing final to watch because two different, very different styles, sort of serve volley from McEnroe and Bjorn Borg, sort of more baseline, that sort of stuff. So, yeah, they're an amazing – if you ever get the chance, one, watch the movie.
2: Yeah,
1: but secondly, you can – go online and watch the final again.
2: Sounds like a bit of a Nadal Federer
1: sort
2: of clash. Like Nadal, very powerful
1: baseline.
2: Yeah, but then Federer just ease.
1: But I think part of it was particularly it was that era of you had the Jimmy Commoners, the Ilya Anastasis. You had some really, and we sort of come out of the Australian period. Australians had sort of dominated through the 60s and into the 70s. You started to have the Americans, but you had Bjorn Borg that's sort of, from Sweden. It's like, you don't think of Sweden as a tennis nation.
2: No.
1: But he was an amazing player. Yeah, it was a brilliant final. So there you go. Lots and lots of stuff. Yes, Wimbledon's on at the moment, but everybody, as in us at the moment, are ignoring it.
2: Basically.
1: I did see Venus was back, but she got knocked out.
2: I did see that.
1: Yeah,
2: I
1: she was back.
2: She got, I think that was announced very early on that she was going to make some sort of comeback.
1: Yeah, but she got knocked out.
2: Yeah,
1: she's meant to be playing doubles with her sister.
2: Yeah.
1: And it's like,
2: they'll do better there.
1: Yeah, but part of it is like, look, enough.
2: Do you know what? Let it go.
1: Yeah.
2: It's like a LeBron situation. Yeah. Let it go.
1: Yeah.
2: Like LeBron, you're like 42, man.
1: Yeah. But, I mean, we were talking about Messi.
2: Yeah.
1: And then Ronaldo with
2: Messi's
1: Portugal.
2: Messi's 37 or 8.
1: Yeah. That's
2: quite old.
1: That's old.
2: That's old.
1: Ronaldo's older.
2: And Ronaldo's 41.
1: Yeah.
2: Something in me is telling me because the next one's in Portugal.
1: You reckon he's going to be around?
2: Something's telling me 45? That he's going to try.
1: 45?
2: Or he'll be like this star-studded athlete at the opening ceremony. I don't know.
1: Oh, they'll have him. They'll have him there.
2: I feel like I don't know. Something tells me he's going to try make an appearance for his country because it's in Portugal.
1: Look, and I know the manager of Portuguese. Football Association's listening to me.
2: Yeah.
1: Move on.
2: Yeah, don't.
1: Move on. Just say thank you for all the service you've done for our country.
2: Yeah.
1: Yes, we know we've relied on you to win a World Cup and it's never happened.
2: Yeah. I do kind of feel bad for him.
1: I sort of do, but I also have a problem with countries relying on single strikers to
2: absolutely.
1: Win.
2: Absolutely.
1: You know?
2: Yeah, yeah.
1: I mean, when you were saying, so Argentina's just won this game.
2: Yeah.
1: Messi took the corner that scored the goal.
2: Yeah, yeah.
1: He's not in the box trying to score goals. He's taken the corner.
2: Do you know what I think it is?
1: Could you see Ronaldo taking corners?
2: Oh, no. Could you imagine him be pushed down to that sort of
1: taking corners?
2: But do you know what, though? Can he take a corner?
1: Probably not.
2: No.
1: But that's not the point.
2: Yeah, I know. Do you know what, though? Here's the thing. If you watch Portugal this World Cup with Ronaldo being of his age and you watch Argentina this World Cup again, Messi being of the age he is, Argentina rally around Messi.
1: They do,
2: They rally around him. They feed him the ball. Yeah. They want him to be top goal scorer. Yeah. You can tell that they rally around him so much.
1: But
2: they are trying to do whatever they can for his success. But they also claim it as their own.
1: But part of it is that it's the different styles between Messi and Ronaldo.
2: Yeah.
1: Messi plays people on. plays
2: he
1: people
2: does.
1: In. I
2: Correct.
1: Mean, a
2: yes.
1: couple of his goals
2: he's
1: have come from.
2: He's very much a team player.
1: Yeah, a couple 100%. Of his goals have actually come from. He's played somebody else.
2: Yeah,
1: they've shot the ball's come out,
2: and he's got it, and he
1: scores because he's yeah. he knows to be there and thereabouts.
2: Correct.
1: He knows that.
2: Yeah.
1: But he wasn't. He's not trying to dribble past five players and try and score
2: because he can't. He doesn't have the pace anymore.
1: That's right.
2: He doesn't. Like you have to admit, he does not have the pace
1: anymore.
2: He doesn't
1: play like that.
2: He has to change his style of play, and Argentina have rallied around him to do that.
1: They do.
2: But you can also just tell Messi. He's just a different athlete. Like, he celebrates as a team.
1: That's right.
2: So even if he does get the ball in the back of the net, he celebrates the people that have gotten him
1: with,
2: there.
1: That's right. Ronaldo?
2: He's always been this way. He's a selfish player.
1: Yeah, when he was at Manchester United, he annoyed me.
2: He's a selfish player. I'm sorry, but he is. Even in his age, he still thinks he can jump that high and head of the ball. Don't get me wrong, he's an amazing athlete.
1: He is, but no.
2: But you can, like, soccer is a team sport. You cannot win it.
1: Yeah, I know.
2: Like, you change your style of play. It's never going to happen.
1: But that's what I mean, is that they've relied on him as Portugal.
2: I mean, Neymar's the same. Neymar Jr., he's sort of the same sort of character, same sort of player. He's another one that kind of annoys me.
1: Yeah.
2: He's one that doesn't really show up when the hard times roll in.
1: Yeah, it doesn't.
2: Like, he doesn't. If you look at his playing career, he's missed majority of the major games that his teams have been in.
1: Yeah, I know.
2: Like, the game where Brazil lost, like,
1: 7-1. Yeah, not around.
2: He fell and hurt himself when they were 3-0 down.
1: Yeah, I know.
2: And
1: When I'm watching them, I really have time for strikers who chase back.
2: Yeah, 100%.
1: Right?
2: Yeah.
1: I have time for strikers.
2: Neymar is not that striker.
1: And Ronaldo's not either.
2: No.
1: Lost the ball, I'll just stand here.
2: Yeah. Basically, I'll wait for the ball to be lobbed over again and I'll run onto it.
1: I'll just stand it.
2: Yeah.
1: And it always annoyed me. Yeah. And it was one of the things, you know, again, talking with my son who wanted to become a striker, it was like, your job isn't just up there.
2: Yeah.
1: Your job is part of the team.
2: Yeah.
1: You chase back,
2: you
1: know, and you play a role.
2: Yeah.
1: And you also understand that, yes, you might be a focal point, but there's other players that can play off you, and particularly if they double team you, because once they know you're a decent striker, they will double team you.
2: Yeah.
1: You need to start figuring out how to play other players in.
2: Oh, 100%.
1: And that's where – for me, Messi does that.
2: Yeah, absolutely.
1: He knows they're gonna swarm him.
2: Yeah.
1: When he gets the ball.
2: Well, if you watch Messi, he'll drop back into the midfield if he has to.
1: That's right.
2: And he'll feed the ball forward.
1: That's right.
2: Like, again.
1: You know, I've got a lot of time, which is why I'd love to see Argentina win it.
2: Yeah, 100%. I totally agree.
1: Yeah. So we are getting really close to the end of the show. Wine show's up at 11. Then we've got Tony Murphy.
2: Nice.
1: There's no goof today.
2: Okay.
1: But there's a surprise this afternoon.
2: Okay,
1: yeah, no
2: there's a surprise. Surprise.
1: But Norm is in the house
2: cool.
1: from 6 o'clock. He's live.
2: Nice.
1: So if you want to phone him up.
2: Give him a call.
1: 856-33788 for your tracks that you would like to play, except Taylor Swift and or
2: oh, she got married today.
1: Oh, she got married today, did she?
2: Yeah.
1: Oh, wow.
2: It's all over my feed. It's ridiculous.
1: All right.
2: Yeah, she got married. All Travis right. Kelce, he's done.
1: Ah, that's the football player, isn't it?
2: Yeah, the NFL player, tight end, Kansas City
1: Chiefs.
2: Well,
1: I don't care what he is. But
2: he signed another contract for
1: did
2: this
1: he?
2: Year. He's another one. Let him go.
1: Let it go.
2: He's past his prime. He could merely make a catch last season. Why'd you sign him for another season? But you know why? Because he's Taylor Swift's husband, and she attracts attention at the game.
1: It brings crowds.
2: There was like, I read a statistic this morning, there was like a 9% increase in female viewership because she was attending games.
1: Really?
2: Yeah.
1: Swifties watch football because she's there.
2: She might appear on the screen.
1: Put a helmet on her. Get her.
2: like dead set, 9%, apparently a 9% female viewer increase because Taylor Swift was present at the game. How wild is that?
1: Honestly.
2: So they signed him again because obviously it's going to be televised. They make more money. Right? Come on, that's going to be the only reason. He could barely make a catch last season. Why'd you sign him again for another $1 million season?
1: Not that much. All right, so they've signed him. Yeah. Doesn't mean he's playing.
2: He'll get some game time.
1: But that's it. He'll turn up.
2: That's
1: he'll
2: correct.
1: Sit on the bench.
2: Yeah.
1: Right?
2: He'll be.
1: And the cameras will go up
2: Travis
1: to the
2: Kelce,
1: stadium. Oh, look, there's a game on there. We better do that, you know.
2: Don't worry about Patrick Mahomes anymore. Just Taylor Swift. Who cares about this guy?
1: Sport.
2: Yeah, honestly.
1: All right. We are, there's so much more to talk about, but we've got to get out of here. But let's do the Who Am I, shall we?
2: Perfect.
3: Who am I?
1: I don't know.
2: Alrighty, let's see who we are. Who we were last week. I was born on the 23rd of July in 1887. I won my, was that 1887 or 1987?
1: 1887.
2: 1887. Mm. I won my first cycling race in 1910.
1: Yeah.
2: I was one of the first Australians to race in the Tour de France. I coached Hubert Opperman.
1: Yep.
2: In his first race.
1: Yep.
2: And Andrew got this one. It was Duncan Kirkham.
1: Yep. He was one of the first two Australians to be in the Tour de France.
2: That's crazy.
1: Yep.
2: That's a pretty good title to have though.
1: Yep.
2: This week's clues. I was born on the 7th of July, 1992. I won a gold medal at the 2022 Birmingham Commonwealth Games. I won gold medal in the same event at the 2024 Paris Olympic Games. Across my career, I have also won two gold and two silver World Cycling Championship medals.
1: So it might be a cycling person.
2: I think it's a cyclist.
1: You think it's a cyclist?
2: Maybe.
1: All right.
2: I think so. I got no idea.
1: You got no idea?
2: No idea.
1: All right. We're going to be out of here in a minute. I'm going to finish with, it's a band called Marty Kay and the Electric Hurricanes. Yeah, okay. with their song, I've just got to the system. Honestly. It's called Ride the Wave.
2: Okay.
1: You will be back next week?
2: Oh, absolutely.
1: You sure?
2: I'll be in. Yeah.
1: No weddings or
2: no.
1: Baby showers or.
2: I don't think we have anything now for a little while.
1: All right.
2: Thank God.
1: Yeah. Do you know what's going to happen? You'll walk out of here and you'll get a text message saying, "Oh, by the way, you forgot." Because that's what happened.
2: Not.
1: What do you mean? Not surely not.
2: That's. I've had enough. It was too much. I just want a quiet time.
1: You just want a quiet time?
2: Yeah.
1: All right.
2: Had enough.
1: You had enough?
2: Leave me alone. No, I'm
1: yeah.
2: I will gladly attend anyone's events, but just no.
1: Just have them late afternoons.
2: Please space them out.
1: Yeah, please space them out. Don't have them all one week
2: Don't
1: after
2: Don't put
1: the
2: them
1: other.
2: All in June.
1: All right, we're out of here. Here's Marty Kay and the Electric Hurricanes. We'll catch you all next week.
2: Catch you then.
1: Bye-bye.
2: Bye.

0: It's the wine show. We've been doing the wine show for the last 10 minutes here on Triple BFM. So now we've got to do it for real, guys.
1: Good morning. Nice to see you back, Mr. DeVries.
0: Dave DeVries, Virginia Doane, and Ben Edwards. I've had a really shitty couple of months, actually. My granddaughter was born, I think, on the second week of March.

0: the first 2 weeks of her life, which was really frustrating.
1: Mm-hmm.
0: And then I kind of was, my immune system was a bit flat for a couple of weeks and I sort of muddled along. But we've had, the combining of the universities has not been easy.
1: Oh, really?
0: Somewhat stressful for everybody. And then,
1: no.
0: And then we were granddaughter minding about 3 weeks ago and she had that, now what do we call it, human something or other, HSV, that sounds like Channel 7.
1: No, but I reckon it's HRV.
0: Whatever.
1: I don't know, whatever.
0: So it's not the same as what I had before, but I think because I was...
1: It's a bad virus.
0: I was buried in marking and all sorts of other stuff, so I think my immune system was coming off the back end of the cold, didn't quite get there, and then I came kind of good for about a week and then my granddaughter sort of knocked me over again. So, so the last 2 to 3 weeks I've been sort of muddling by and trying to avoid coming into small spaces like the studio because...
1: Thank you.
0: Yeah.
1: So welcome to old age.
0: Yeah.
1: This is what happens. Everything that can possibly knock you will knock you.
0: Yeah, well, Donna had it. She had to go in hospital for a couple of days.
1: So, oh, really?
0: Yeah,
1: gosh.
0: So it was bad. So it was. We just got a very nasty version of it. So, I've lost weight because I've been going to the pub.
1: Can only do you good. You started your dry July early.
0: I think I've been to the pub twice in as many weeks, which for me is underdone. And and honestly, it's like last night was two beers and that was the first two I'd had in close to a week and it was a struggle. So okay. So trying not to infect my friends. Anyway, here we are. We're back.
1: Well, good to see you back.
0: Yeah.
1: The world's been spinning without you.
0: Well, as I said, I've been out and about. I was doing the, you know, that flame on.
1: Oh, did you still do that on that night?
0: Yeah, I was up there with...
1: Oh, that was a ridiculously cold night.
0: I know. But I was wearing this woolly jacket. And,
1: and your kilt?
0: And my kilt.
1: So there you go.
0: It's heavy enough that the breeze didn't get up there.
1: Yeah, I bet.
0: No, it was fun. It was me and Ashton and Bim marching up the main street and it was nice because I hadn't had a chance to chat to Ashton for a while now because of the... I knew she was going to... After the election, she said, warned me in advance, yeah, we're going to be pretty busy. You know, so, but, yeah, it was a good chance to catch up and see how things were going.
1: Mm.
0: She seems to be doing well, which is good.
1: Yeah. Impending baby?
0: Yeah. she kept, kept that quiet because I literally was just talking about my new little one. So her kids seem to be matching my grandchildren quite nicely. So anyway, she's doing well and the mayor's... doing well too. Everybody's getting along. Let's get into sustainability.
1: Well, those stories just don't go away, do they? You know, we were talking about it earlier that on the news, on Facebook, on just about everywhere, everyone's talking about the decline in vineyards, the amount of people that are ripping up their crops and not going back there again.
0: Now, human beings have this habit of always seeing the worst in the world, and that is because if you walk through the jungle and you hear a rustle in the leaves, you know the story. I'll do it again for the new listener. If you think lion and it's a squirrel, not a big deal, but if you think squirrel and it's a lion and you ignore it, then you're in a lot of trouble. So from a evolutionary point of view, it makes sense for the fact that our ancestors always thought lion. Occasionally they ran from a squirrel, but at least when there was a lion, they were got a bit of a head start going. So I look at this is one of the things about getting older. You do start to see the world cycle. And we've gone up and down. Every industry goes through its ins and outs. Every country goes through its highs and lows. They say tough times make hard men or good men. Good men make easy times make weak men, and then the cycle repeats all over again. So weak men make tough times, and away we go. We're coming through the tough times period, which is because we had a pretty good run of it and everybody got a bit fat and lazy and didn't really struggle.
1: I think everyone just expects...
0: Good times to always roll.
1: Yeah, to keep on going.
0: It's not the way it works.
1: Yeah.
0: And I like the farmers, they talk about, you know, the three-generation cycle, one to sow it, one to grow it, one to blow it. And maybe society's compressing those into maybe one generation, who knows. But there's no question that when I first arrived in the Valley in 1990, we'd just come through the back end of a vine pool. And then in the

0: Money's everything went beautifully well and boomed, and everybody started to accept that 100 points from Parker was normal.
1: Yes. That's an interesting perspective. Which of those environments was actually normality?
0: Yeah, and then...
1: I would argue that that perhaps the terms of trade in the 1990s with the United States was an aberration. The Australian dollar was valued as low as 50 cents, 55 cents, which is means that we can...
0: it's great. We can pay it in Aussie dollars.
1: We can hit price points in the United States when our currency is at that value, like very competitive price points.
0: And if we're creating cheap plonk,
1: that doesn't matter because this is like beyond wine. Mm. This is like terms of trade generally. We have an opportunity in that circumstance. We have an opportunity to build a reputation for quality at good price points under those conditions,
0: and
1: right?
0: We did.
1: But then, 15 years later, Australian dollar went over $1 US, which means that whole game's over. That's the end of that.
2: Mm.
1: Can't happen anymore because we can't do it profitably. And so then we end up in a situation where we can only send in wines that are of lower quality at that price point. And that then our reputation is on the slide.
0: But you know that song, Rock and Roll, I Gave You All the Best Years of My Life?
2: Yeah.
0: You know, always chasing
2: continually
0: the market.
2: Chasing.
0: Yeah. Mm. When you're chasing 100 Parker points and say you're going up to 16% boozy red wines because, hey, the bigger, the stronger, the more Flintstone I can make this, the better and the more likely. I mean.
1: Well, that still appeals to that audience. Don't get me wrong. It's just we couldn't deliver it for the price anymore because terms of trade.
0: But then people started to think maybe rather than targeting a market, maybe I might actually make good wine.
1: Well, you can't make good wine at a loss when your currency is the wrong value.
0: No, I understand that.
1: And that situation is. There's little the wine industry can do about that. It's currency speculators and bigger commodities determine these things.
0: I think it comes down to the cynicism of the intent. Are you making the wine because you think this is the best expression of you as a winemaker or as a winery? Or are you thinking that if I do this, I will be rewarded with dollars? Cha-ching.
2: It gets down to business, doesn't it?
1: We did talk about this a little
0: and then
1: bit.
0: As the song goes, the winds change, the market suddenly is looking for something new and, oh dear, we're making stuff that we're not actually that proud of, but we're doing it because we thought that's what the market wanted.
1: It depends who gets involved in growing grapes, right, and what their attitude towards it is. If you are fascinated, if you come from the perspective as like I'm a person who's interested in wine, right, you're going to behave completely differently than if you are a person who just has a bunch of land and I can grow wheat or sheep or rice or whatever I've got and I work out which one's going to make the most money per acre and then I do that. Like that's a farmer – that's just a basic farmer logic. It's an economic puzzle.
0: Oh, if you can predict the future, it's a fantastic theory.
1: No, it's war.
2: No, he's saying it's just a farmer's.
1: It's just the farmer's attitude, right? So the guys in the Riverina, they're like, I've got the water.
2: Mm.
1: There's talk that there's somewhere for the wine to go, so plant grapes. But there's not enough information to that individual person. And the thing is that he comes into growing grapes with a completely wrong attitude. He comes into growing grapes with a cereal cropper's attitude where it's just tons per acre, right?
2: Mm.
1: Instead of very carefully controlled quality points
0: this
1: in
0: is
1: order
0: true
1: to
0: for any industry in the world.
1: No, it's not. It's really special for wine. It's really, really different. Like if you've got the wrong attitude growing the grapes, right, you're already like losing.
0: Well, I was talking about the fate of Disney at the moment. Their share price has halved. I think this is also true for other companies in America, often by chasing particular markets which were ethereal at best. They've gone through these really interesting culture wars in America, and while they are a guilty pleasure of mine to sort of wallow in the misery and the schadenfreude of the culture wars, from a marketing point of view and from a point of view of an audience, they're important. There's actually really interesting one of the things I'm going to sort of kangaroo hop, but my wife and I have been trying to watch movies of late, and it's really hard to find movies that we enjoy. And we're trying to work out why this is. We've been watching a lot of stuff from, sometimes we're going back to the 50s and 60s, watching old, Audrey Hepburn films and going, all right, the pacing's slow, but there's something about this that I'm enjoying more than. Now, she doesn't like the science fiction stuff. And it was a few things that, like, for example, romance seems to have disappeared out of films.
1: You know, or it turns up where it's not supposed to.
0: Yeah, well, no, if it's all right if they do a gay romance, that seems to be absolutely fine. But heterosexual romance in a film, going back to the days of Hitchcock and that, you literally have some murder mystery, exciting story, but somewhere in there the guy would also meet the girl and they would, you know, part of the reward of saving the world was they got to be with each other. And there was the romance for the ladies and the action for the lads. And, I mean, it's obvious stuff, but it was highly successful and because they were looking at the entire market and saying we want to get a lot of people into the audience, a lot of people into the theatre, but we want males and females to be in the theatre together. It was a way in which people would share time. It's very hard now to find films which appeal for both males and females together. All of the superhero stuff's very clearly aiming at the guys, and DC and these have been Marvel and Disney and that have been trying to turn the male characters into female characters in the hope that that'll get the women involved. And all that's achieved is the women don't go anymore and the men don't go either. So you're achieving nothing. It's chasing, it's trying to, I don't know, what am I saying?
1: It's trying to.
0: They're trying to guess what the market wants with rather than actually just being straightforward and saying, okay, what do human beings want? Rather than telling people what they should have, it's actually saying, what do people actually enjoy?
1: So let's juxtapose, let's stay in the film idea for a minute then, and I'll try and work it my way back.
2: Thank you.
1: let's juxtapose a modern Disney film, arguably made by committee.
0: They are absolutely made by committee, no question.
1: Let's juxtapose that and where that's headed and where it's ended up against someone who is absolutely passionate about film, like, say, a Terry Gilliam.
0: And films like that are getting made.
1: Yeah, well, but Terry Gilliam, right? This is the difference.
0: They're only getting made.
1: This is no. This is like Japan. I'll work my way back to the wine to a wine metaphor in a moment. Yeah. But right, so Terry Gilliam is an outstanding craftsperson, right? He has this intense image and vision, and that no one else can match. And but he's a guy. I think, like, you see a movie like The Army of the 12 Monkeys. You know that movie?
0: Yeah.
1: That's a romance.
0: Yeah.
1: Right? So in that movie, he has somehow combined all that action and all that boy stuff, and but in the guts of it, in the centre of it, it's a romance between the two main characters. That is the product of an amazing mind that is Terry Gilliam. You know, all his movies are clearly a Gilliam movie. Every time you see one, there's like elements in it. You're like, this is a Terry Gilliam movie. Like The Adventures of Baron Munchausen. There's like the old ones, like Time Bandits and stuff.
0: If you go back to the pre-blockbuster era, the way films would work is very simply this. They would work out that the things which people appealed to people were the movie stars. Now, movie stars don't really exist in the way that young people, they don't. People think of Liam, the Hemsworth brothers and which one? Not Liam, the other one. Chris Hemsworth. When you talk about him, I defy you not to think about the Mighty Thor. I mean, that's, and it's the same with Robert Downey Jr. You think of Iron Man. Yeah. So it's the character rather than the person. There are very few. I guess the closest we'd have would be someone like Tom Cruise now. Nicolas Cage, I would call him a movie star.
2: Maybe Tom Hanks.
1: But he's no Bruce Willis, though.
0: But in the past, the movie stars would get people into the theatre. The films would be many and varied. It wouldn't be Toy Story 27. It would be, even I think Schwarzenegger only did, I think he eventually did do three Terminators, but most of the time that he would do individual films. And what would happen?
2: Sorry, I'm thinking of his gems.
0: Yeah.
1: Commando. How many people died in Commando? If you do a drinking game where you have to drink a drink every time someone dies in Commando, you will not make it to the end. But they're all bad people, I promise.
3: Let off some steam.
2: How are we getting all this back to
1: okay,
2: one?
1: Okay, so Terry Gilliam is...
0: No, but the reason I'm bringing this up is because the way that they used to work it was they would say, okay, we've got this element of creativity that we can draw upon and people are going to go and see it. Now, we need to work out how big that audience is, and they could usually say, okay, we know that if Schwarzenegger's in a film, we're going to get this number of people in the cinema. And then they would cut their cloth to that particular outcome. They would say, okay, we know that that's what the revenue is going to be, so we then set the budget accordingly. And that was a winning formula. The thing is now, they don't right now, for example, if we stick with the movie industry, they're just throwing money at productions. And we can see very quickly how this is going to get back to the wine industry without knowing for sure that that's the market that they've got, because they're hoping that if we do this, this and this, this will attract a market based on, and then they base their theories on, well, I think part of the problem is that Hollywood's now limited to one very particular mindset, and so they've halved their audience. That's half your problem. But they're just throwing money at a problem because
1: they're not actually creative people.
0: They're not being creative.
1: The people who are this committee that's signing these films by committee are not actually creative people.
0: So
1: versus like Terry Gilliam, again, we'll go back to him. He has a very clear vision of what he thinks a complete film is.
0: Yep.
1: You know, a complete story, all the necessary elements that are required for it to mean something to the viewer, right? And, I mean, and his goal is that when you are watching that movie, you're not thinking about the money they spent on it. You're not thinking about, like, ideally, the character, the actor disappears in front of your very eyes and becomes this character, you know? You're right. Like, so in The Adventures of Baron Munchausen, we probably went and saw that because we knew it had the Monty Python guys in it. Like, I didn't even know who really Terry Gilliam was. I knew he was part of that crowd. But I went to see that when I was in primary school, by the way, when it was in the cinema in Hindley Street in Adelaide. And I think that there's someone like a one-man band winemaker. Let's point it like a Tim Smith. He's one. He's a very different vision of what wine is, right? He is constrained by all the business things, right? But when he puts wine in front of you, right, he just wants you to like look at that wine and experience that wine. Doesn't necessarily want you to think about all the economics and all the other the greater puzzle that surrounded it. It's just about the wine. And I think the problem with some of these modern movies is that they're not able to achieve that suspension of disbelief thing because CGI doesn't do that very well. You know it's fake already, and you can't even for a second consider that this might be real. Whereas when you're actually watching real actors doing it properly, you don't even think they're not actors anymore.
0: Well, a good example of this, I haven't seen it and I don't plan to, but there's this new Supergirl movie and the whole thing is there's an element of John Wick about it. If you haven't seen John Wick by now, too bad. I'm going to spoil it. There's a dog. The dog is as cute as hell and the dog gets murdered
1: which sets off a series of events.
0: And as a result, this cute little dog that was given to John Wick by his dead wife, bequeathed to him, and was the first time he's actually felt like a human being. He said, right, that's it. You killed my dog. And then when he tells that to the crime boss goes, oh, shit, because his son had killed the guy's dog and John Wick's dog. And he knows John Wick is going to now kill everybody in horrifically entertaining ways because they killed his dog. The dog was a real dog. And I've seen that film probably a gazillion times and I still love it. And please don't kill the dog, but they do. It's the same film every time I see it. But I, like you, I suspend my disbelief and in the moment I'm still hopeful. With Supergirl, they've got a dog that gets a poison dart and she's got 3 days to save its life. And it's a dumb story, but anyway, whatever. But it's a CGI dog.
1: It's not even a real dog.
0: Doesn't even look real.
1: So no emotional attachment there.
0: No emotional attachment at all. And you're absolutely right. I can't help but think that, you know, let's land this plane. But we were talking about Wolf Blass a few weeks ago.
1: Yeah.
0: There was your movie star. successful, the name, the brand, the audience. They knew that there was a market there for the wine. They knew that X, Y, and Z number of people would buy something if you slapped a Wolf Blass label on it.
1: Yeah.
0: And it was the mouse that roared. Suddenly it started to be buying up and buying up and buying up. And at some point, somewhere along the line, the idea of Wolf's philosophies and his audience and his reason for existing got lost because, oh, we can't sell Wolf Blass wine in the same portfolio as Penfolds because these two wines are competing for the same market. And at that point, you've lost the plot.
2: No, they were competing for different
0: because,
2: markets.
0: Because Wolf Blass and Penfolds are not the bloody same. They're not the same wine with different labels on them.
1: Okay, so but the...
0: And the marketers, they're driving the process at that point.
1: So
0: they should have. At that stage, they should have sold Wolf Blass.
2: I am hearing that's still just a proposal. It's not a done deal. And apparently cutting Wolf Blass has come up before.
0: But the point is that if you can't sell Wolf Blass wines, it used to be a bloody good label.
2: Yeah, yeah.
0: Then the fault isn't with the wine.
2: No.
0: It's with the idiots who bought it and didn't know what to do with it. Sorry,
2: If it's a matter of they can't sell it, it's just they just don't want it. Their focus is completely different now.
0: Every time Australia hit a four, the ball would go out to the boundary, and there was Wolf Blass all over the pickets. Come on!
2: But I think it's just about Treasury's got a different focus. Yeah. When you look at the portfolio of premium ones that they want to keep, clearly that's the direction that they want to go to. They don't want to deal with the other markets, so it's selling off what is excess to needs.
0: I don't want to sort of get back into that same cycle, but it grew out of Wolf Blass becoming Wolf Blass, Mildara Blass, Beringer Blass.
2: I understand.
0: And then Foster's. And it just kept growing and growing and growing. But it was somewhere along the line, money and scale became more important than than Tim Smith's
1: two ways of looking at that
0: thumbprint
1: I think,
0: on the label.
1: You might say, I mean, Wolf Blass was given the Order of Australia, right, for going out there and promoting Australian wine, pretty much, and making
0: Wolf Blass the man.
1: And making those relationships with these international marketplaces. It's a little bit like a glorified times 10 version of being made a baron, but it's the same logic in the day. You know, you're out there, you travel, you tell the story, you promote the thing, and then it grows. And it becomes an export engine.
0: He was a national icon. Well, he's still a national icon. People know who he is, even if they don't have
1: as well. But there's two ways of looking at that puzzle, right? You might go, okay, him getting involved with all these United States investors and bringing and developing all this infrastructure and getting it all built here, you might go, that's all positive, right? But we are now exposed to their decision-making processes. And now we're going, ow, right? So this is a double-edged sword. His legacy has not only taken us out to the world, but it's brought players out in the world here to us. And now we are dealing with that. So it's a roundabout. I'm talking Wolf Blass the man there. Yeah. So if you want to talk like, you know, it's a brand. And, so in the mind of a heap of folks, it's this flavour and these smells and things.
0: What I would temper this conversation with is that what we're describing is just the natural consequence of consumerism
1: or globalization.
0: Even if it was just on a national level, this is still things grow and grow and grow and grow and grow until they bust, and then the boom bust cycle repeats. This is the whole purpose of consumerism, which is to consume. We keep buying the latest iPhone even if the one that's in our pocket is absolutely fine, and even if the new one has no discernible benefits, but you do it because
1: So okay then, let's consider that marketing.
0: I'm as guilty as the next person. I've got so much crap in my house that I don't need.
1: Okay, what you're perhaps describing is this is true of all of us, absolutely. But are you perhaps describing juxtaposing like a younger audience against the old audience that where Wolf Blass built his brand versus a younger consumer who has a different outlook and a different mindset, and perhaps the shiny new thing is more valuable to this younger person than the historic nostalgia brand, just because of the way young people are.
2: Yeah, I reckon that's quite fair because, I mean, Wolf Blass, he won many Jimmy Watson trophies.
1: And we're still trying to work out what the hell that trophy's about.
2: but the fact is he built a brand. So, and now that brand's just been sitting around, it's just meh. You know,
0: the concept of consumerism, it doesn't matter if it's tradition or the new shiny object or whatever, there will be different markets for, but you see this all the time. The small winemaker, often somebody growing grapes that can't sell them, and then they go, bugger it, I'll make my own. And then, then
1: don't do that.
0: A lot of people give that a shot and then go, nah, that's all too hard. And I've spoken to plenty of people in that, and then some who actually make it work for themselves. You know what? I like being a winemaker, and the money's not the motive, it's the joy of the lifestyle. And then they become good at it because that's the thing they go to bed thinking about and the thing they wake up in the morning thinking about. Mm-hmm. They become passionate, they become skilled, they develop that brand, the universe comes a-knocking to their door, and before you know it, so do the Dutch or whomever, and they say, we'd like to... I won't do the accent.
1: We'd like to own your name, please.
0: We'd like to own your name, please. And then they float the company and away we go. And it grows and it grows and grows, and then the small company becomes the medium-sized company, becomes the big company. It gets swallowed up, run out of Napa, and then the whole thing collapses and then the cycle repeats.
1: I have a vague memory of actually reading an interview with Wolf Blass or seeing it on television, actually, because when he won the Order of Australia, he was on like 60 Minutes. They had like an interview with him. Mm. And he said something like, when it was my company, I would just do whatever I wanted. Mm-hmm. And it's no fun anymore because now I have to go and deal with this committee of board members, and now I can't just do what I want. So he was like reminiscing about those earlier days of the company where it was just like him and Colin, John Glazer, doing their thing. And
0: bigger isn't always better. If you're a winemaker and somebody offers you five times what your company's worth, it would be very tempting to... take the money, but now you don't get to live your dream anymore.
1: Yeah. But maybe that's part of the journey as well. Is like all that romantic optimism fades into something else eventually, and then that's what separates the men from the boys.
0: Again, it's the question
1: is once you find out it's not romantic and it's not fun, how many of those guys still hang on and keep doing it?
0: The question is, why are you doing it? And this is back to, you know, are you in it for the money? And bloody if you are, then take the money and get the hell out. And people who are business people, where they don't really care what business they're in, and there are people like that who are really bloody good at it. They go into a company knowing that they're going to buy it, take it on, build it up. And they always have an exit plan before they even go in. Mm-hmm. And they are not there for the long haul. They are not intergenerational. Yeah. You know, they're going to take it on maybe 7 to 10 years, and then they're going to make it killing, get the hell out, find the next shiny object, build that business up. Yeah. And if that's what gets you up in the morning.
1: Oh, wow.
0: I mean.
1: This is the Western economy, isn't it? How's it going here in the Western economy? Can we build trains yet? Can we build ships?
0: If you can get somebody who can do that teamed up with somebody who's a visionary, you've got something pretty special. But the visionary has to know that, they're going to multiply your business fivefold and you will end up being incredibly wealthy. But one day, like if Tim did this, I'm sure they could turn Tim Smith Wines into something huge. But Tim wouldn't get to live where he lives and do what he does. It would be a different experience. And I'm not saying that's a good or a bad thing. I'm just saying it's a different approach. When Glenn and I, we actually started out with the Phantom, as you know, we got to the point where we scaled up and we were doing – we created this company called Barossa Studios, and at one point there were 6 of us there. And after about 3 or 4 years of this, I said to Glenn, I'm enjoying the camaraderie, but I'm not doing – I'm more of a business person. I'm here to feed the guys. And I'm not doing as much writing and drawing as I was before. Mm-hmm. And this isn't why we got into this. And so we basically downsized. and we probably made roughly the same amount of money.
1: This is a decision that an artist slash artisan would make, but not a businessman. No,
0: but that's the thing. Yeah. Are you in it for business or are you in it for a lifestyle?
2: But we always have to respond to market economy. Now, the truth is, around the world, wine consumption is going down 3% per year, every year. So the market is shrinking.
0: Before we get into that, and I think that's an important point, the thing is, if you are business focused, if that is the reason why you do it, then a downsize and the fact that you are making less money than you did last year makes you a failure.
2: Mm.
0: And then you will do everything in your power to try and turn that around. But if you are an artisan, if you are somebody who's creating a legacy which you that you inherited perhaps, or even if you built yourself and you're going to send that on to your kids and their kids and you know, it's not completely gone, people. You are aware of the fact that there will be cycles.
2: Mm.
0: And going backwards, right now, look, if you're pulling out vines because you're under financial stress, I really feel for you. But from an industry point of view, that's not a bad thing. It's an inevitability.
2: Oh, absolutely.
0: And there will be, and people won't believe it right now, but in five years. In 10 to 15 years, there'll be another boom. Because what'll happen, this is a natural, well, you have that face, Ben.
1: I make the face. And well, I would argue that the downward global consumption of wine trend is actually a 50-60 year trend. I don't think it's going to turn around in 50
0: years.
1: Well,
0: then if that's true, then that doesn't matter because it was a downward trend when we were booming.
1: So perhaps then, okay, so this is, we'll juxtapose the two puzzles again. Which one of those states is normal? Consumption where we're headed to, or consumption what it was in the 60s and 70s in Italy and France was off the charts, right?
2: Mm.
1: That's probably not a healthy state for those communities, right? So perhaps they're just trending back towards something that's like, maybe that was the aberration. It was like a post-war psychological shock to their community or something that led to them just drinking in excess for 20 years after the war.
0: If you make a bloody good movie, people will go and see it. And if you make a bloody good bottle of wine, people will buy it. I really, really genuinely believe that. If you are business focused, maybe this isn't the right industry to be in at the moment. But if you are looking at it from a lifestyle point of view, I would say that, you know, the Tim Smith model is, I don't know how well he's going. But
1: it's a hard game. It's really hard.
0: I'm sure
1: it's hard.
0: But we've spoken about this before. Life is difficult.
1: Mm.
0: You don't work for 3 years and then go and, you know, sit on a beach somewhere and sun yourself because you're rich as hell. But if you really want to do that, you can go into those industries and you can actually become very wealthy and, you know, retire if that's what gets you off.
1: Okay.
2: All right, let's take a little break.
1: What do you feel like listening to, Virginia?
2: Don't ask me. I'll give you all.
0: Carry on, Wayward Son.
2: Put on whatever you want, Ben.
0: Yeah, Carry On, Wayward Son. It's thematically aligned with what we've been talking about.
2: Oh,
0: and
2: gosh.
1: Whatever you want is a song.
0: One thing I really do like about the modern era is that if you have the pro version of YouTube, you can just listen to every song that's ever been in existence and see the video clip, and it's free. And
2: I do all that on Spotify.
0: I've got so many old vinyl albums I love to death,
2: mm-hmm.
0: and I've just been doing some sort of chill work lately. I've been listening to my old albums, but I haven't bothered to put them on the turntable. I've been so lazy. I've just stuck on YouTube, typed up the name of the album that I love, and listened to it for nothing, and I think, oh my God, I love being nostalgic for stuff I listened to in the 70s and 80s.
2: What I always...
0: And I don't feel guilty because I helped make that successful. When I
2: find it amazing how many film... how many clips I've never seen of these songs because they just didn't have the clips when...
0: Well, you
2: we
0: saw
2: were
0: it once on
2: up.
0: Countdown and then you had to wait for
1: it. You had to stay up all night to watch it on radio. And it may or may not have been on.
2: Yeah.
0: Nick Kershaw, the... The riddle. That's one you got to have. Got some guy dressed up as the Riddler.
2: Okay. All right, what do you got
0: anything
2: there, Ben?
0: Anything from the late 70s, early 80s?
1: I have.
0: That neuromantic movement was pretty cool.
1: Successfully found Whatever You Want.
2: Whatever You Want. Oh,
1: by Status Quo.
2: Status Quo, oh, of course.
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0: Langmar Winery is the confluence of Barossa history and premium winemaking. 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
1: 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David DeVries, Virginia Dane and Ben Edwards talking all things wine and marketplaces. So I guess just summing up what we were just chatting about during that last song break, things do cycle. You get the good and the bad and the ugly, and things go round and round in circles. And I think right now you were saying, Ben, that there's been this long-term trend of reduction in wine consumption.
2: In Europe, in France, you can point to.
3: What about around the world?
1: Are you saying this is worldwide? Or?
3: I am.
2: It is worldwide.
1: Now, but has that been a long-term downward trend worldwide?
2: Yes, because if you were to... Let's say, for example, let's turn the clock back to peak consumption in France is like mid-70s.
1: Mm-hmm.
2: We're talking, you know, like, I don't know, 300 litres a person a year or something. Mm. You know, something crazy. Basically, yeah. A bottle a day for everyone.
3: Yay!
2: And how they arrived at that situation, I'm not sure. But since then, it's fallen by to, you know, like... 30 litres per person a year, like the change in volume in France. And probably just that. Let's assume that because of the cultural nature, that in that period of time, you know, Australia wasn't producing a lot of table wine and drinking it. I'm assuming they were in America because not like they did later on in their history. Maybe I'm wrong about that. But European wine consumption would have led the world, you know, like by volume.
1: Mm-hmm.
2: You know, production and consumption would have led the world by volume. And in the largest of those producing countries and marketplaces, their consumption has fallen dramatically. So just on that alone, I would argue...
1: Are we talking absolute or per capita?
2: Per capita.
1: Okay.
2: Yeah.
1: But if the population's increasing?
2: Yeah, well, it doesn't really in the Western world very much anymore. It's plateaued. Well,
1: that was actually...
2: So the only population growth in the world left is Africa.
1: Well, you nicely...
2: But they're not a wine-drinking culture, and I don't think we should impose that upon them for our particular goals of ruining our own environments and wasting all our water so that we can foist alcohol onto them.
1: If they're going to come and live in our country, then they can damn well drink our wine.
2: Hey, well, that's different.
3: Australian wines are getting more and more popular in Japan, though. Thankfully, you know, they're not growing grapes.
1: Well,
3: so.
1: Let's look at this through the lens of the marketer. Who drinks wine worldwide?
2: The largest marketplaces, you probably start perhaps with London. So white English
1: when
2: people.
1: When I say who drinks wine, I mean imagine that you're sitting next to a wine drinker. What do they look like?
2: They've got a glass of wine in their hand.
1: Okay.
2: And they're a human with a nose and eyes.
1: So they wear
2: and
1: stubbies
2: mouth.
1: And thongs or...?
2: What, here in the Barossa Valley? Yeah.
1: No, I'm just... Sometimes.
2: Of course. There's no distinction here.
1: You need to think in terms of when you're doing marketing, who is the person that you're actually selling to?
2: Yes. What Stubbies, yes.
1: No. As Stubbies used to say in Madison Avenue, let's follow it and see what it eats.
2: Stubbies and thongs around a barbecue with a glass of Coolabah.
1: Is that
2: a wine drinker?
1: Is that a worldwide phenomenon?
2: California, Florida, I would argue in the colonial settler states. Yes.
1: Then maybe Africa is a possibility.
2: They don't like being colonised or settled.
1: They actually don't give a shit about colonisation. They have moved on seriously. They've moved on.
2: Not in Burkina.
3: The Canadians love us at the moment because they don't like America. So, you know, that's a good market for us as well.
2: I think we don't have a problem with... people not drinking wine. We have a production side problem. Mm. We just make way too much wine. Mm. And it has to, there has to be, what's missing is some kind of, like this, you want to describe boom bust cycles as an inevitability. I see it as an information issue. Like the investment that led to the boom was missing key information. Because that's what.
1: But human nature is just human nature. You won't stop it. As soon as there are opportunities, people will, with all the wrong.
2: But the opportunity wasn't really there. That's the fault in the information.
1: But the perception is reality, as they say. And when people think that there is an opportunity, they will go for it. And this is the reason, the correctability of the free market economy is that the people who know what they're doing will ride it out, and the people who are the fly-by-nighters will come and go. Some people will come in, make a squillion and get out, and they're the lucky ones. And there are some who will come in at the wrong end of the market and get swallowed and get sold short on all the other things we're discussing during the S-song break, and they're the unlucky ones, but they're investing in something they don't understand. Like a dentist who's...
2: That's my point.
1: Yeah.
2: That's my point. All right. So let's say then...
1: So we're talking about 10BA
2: people. Let's come back around to the concept of sustainability.
1: Yeah.
2: I am guilty of speaking routinely as of sustainability as an environmental issue. It's about where water comes from and where water goes.
1: And to some extent, climatic conditions. That's part of the package. That is absolutely true.
2: Yeah. Right. And the another concept of sustainability then... is information systems that smooth out the boom bust cycle, right?
1: But you'll never get rid of it.
2: Yeah, you can, man. Don't talk like that. You can't. Right? That's the Wine Australia's role, is to try and gather enough information to. And clearly they failed.
1: You can't put old heads on young shoulders. This is somebody who teaches at the university. They're going through the same crap that I did when I was their age. Nothing's changed.
2: No, this.
1: The whole woke stuff is just David Bowie.
2: It's got nothing to do with it, Dave.
1: No, it is. It's nothing's changed. Everything.
2: You can't point to like the faults of a boom bust economy and then say it's anything to do with woke.
1: No, it's the thing. The people of 18 behave like 18-year-olds. People who are 30 behave like 30-year-olds. It happens because you don't know what you don't know, and it's like until you go through the experience. You don't know what you don't even know what it is you don't know.
2: All right, then.
1: I've used that many times.
2: Let's play the game that we did a second ago then. Yep. Instead of thinking about who is the wine drinker, think about who's the guy planting the vineyard. Right? It wasn't an 18-year-old. Probably wasn't a 30-year-old. It was an older guy who should have known better.
1: He was told by the government and by the industry that if you plant grapes, you will get a tax break.
2: Yeah.
1: And the industry is booming along nicely and you will make good money. He didn't know a damn thing about – well, I don't know why I'm saying he. They didn't know a damn thing. I don't know why I'm saying that they're gender fluid. But that person didn't know what they were doing. But they trusted the advice that they got, and it was a form of investment. I mean, most people who invest in the stock market don't have a bloody clue about the stock market. That's why they use super.
3: Mm.
2: So trusting advice that's wrong and ultimately turns out to be an issue is an information problem.
1: But there's human beings don't have the mental RAM to know everything about everything. You have to trust a certain amount on. This is one of the crazy things. Like this idea, we want the country run by complete amateurs. They don't know what they're doing. I've never understood that logic. It's like it takes time to learn skills and ideas and so forth. And the reason why we don't trust people in authority most of the time is because they are subject to information we don't know. And if we don't understand or don't know what we don't know, we assume malice, we assume ignorance. Mm. And this is the natural order of things.
2: So you have to ask the right questions to the right people.
1: But you don't know what to ask if you don't know what you don't know.
3: Yeah, that's correct. Yeah.
1: And this is why these things are inevitable and why they will cycle through. Because you've heard of the Dunning-Kruger thing.
2: So does that
1: Dunning-Kruger is this idea that you start off thinking you know nothing and then you learn a little bit. This is my kids at uni. Then you suddenly think you're a bloody expert and you know everything about everything. Talk to any kid at uni in third year.
3: Mm.
1: Oh, God, it's hard work. and then, you don't even know where to start with them. You go, And then you just, you know what? Burn your hand, crash the car. When it hurts, come back to me and I'll give you a hug and I'll tell you why you did what you did. Because in fairness, we all did that too.
3: Mm.
1: And kids are entitled to be kids, but investors are entitled to be investors. And they'll do dumb things, and companies will, because who are the people who are making these decisions? They're not the wise people at the top. They're all the idiots, you know, climbing the Peter meter.
2: Or is it?
1: It's human nature. It's inevitable. I'm just saying.
2: Yeah, perhaps it's human nature.
1: That's why I'm not even upset about it. It's just people doing their best with the limited amount of information that they've got. And your solution, I think, reading between the lines, is if we could just give everybody more information, we could iron out these bumps. But the law
3: is... Your market is going to be different for every person.
1: Because what's true today wasn't true 20 years ago.
2: This is true, all right. And that is the level of information that is required.
1: But you don't know...
2: So if you are presented with this vision, okay, here's a tax puzzle, here's a tons per acre cost-benefit puzzle, right? And you can basically, that's just like a snapshot in time.
1: Do you seriously know what the tax rules are going to be like in the next 5 years?
2: Exactly. This is my point. This is a snapshot in time. If you then went to that, you've given that farmer guy that information. Now what you do is you say, okay, here's a graph of potential market destinations and here's a graph of the value of our currency. Zigzagging. Like crazy. In an unpredictable fashion.
1: They tried this in the Soviet Union. It doesn't work. You can't centralise.
2: That's not what I'm saying, right, is that you will temper that farmer's decision by giving him more information and a greater context. And the decisions that were made were probably primarily they got tons per acre, tax break, zero percent interest rates.
1: Yep.
2: Those are the three things, and none of those things got anything to do with the marketplace.
1: This is the logic.
2: It's the wrong information.
1: This was the logic
3: you're assuming people want information. Most people just do what they want.
1: This is the logic behind the Soviet Union's idea of centralizing. We'll all get together. It's like movies by committees. The same idea. We'll all do this. It'll all be very efficient. Everybody will work to the common good. And we'll make this number of widgets and this number of whatevers. And the trouble is that it's impossible for people to have the knowledge. And so what happens is the free market is the only system that so far human beings have been able to make to work like this, because it is the dead arm of the market, just does its thing. And you get rewarded with financial success if you get it, if you predict rightly, and if you predict wrongly,
2: how do you make
1: get your ass handed to you? It's a cruel system.
2: The difference between predicting right and wrong is purely information.
1: Yes, but you can't know.
2: And I'm not saying, like, you just equated my proposition to some form of communism. Like, I'm not saying you were telling a farmer what to do. I'm just saying, here's some things that we can do to help you, and here's a greater context of information. Go and make your own decision.
1: The flaw with communism was they thought they knew what they were doing. The problem is, and this is the thing about...
2: It's got nothing to do with communism, Dave. How do we end up here?
1: It's because the free market assumes that nobody knows anything.
2: The free market assumes that communism is its natural opposite. The case.
1: Communism was a metaphor, all right? Yeah. The free market just assumes nothing. It says, everybody does their thing, and the stuff that works will be successful, and the stuff that doesn't will get hurt. And then the people will get out and they'll put their money somewhere else, and then maybe that'll be...
2: If they have money.
1: Yeah, and that'll be useful. The reason I mentioned the idea of a more structured approach like communism, it's the theory behind it was not about, in this instance, I'm not talking about the common good. It was about the idea that it is possible to have enough information to run the system properly. The problem and the interesting idea about capitalism and the free market economy is that economists really don't know what the hell they're doing. They're always playing catch up, and they're always reacting. If you could predict the future, and you'd be a bazillionaire.
2: I know, and that's happening in the United States right now, right? Everyone who knows what Donald Trump's next speech is going to be, right, makes $1 billion.
1: But that's
2: a bug or a feature, Dave?
1: That's a feature.
2: I know. I'm not happy about it. All right? That money came from somewhere.
1: I'm not saying the system can't be manipulated.
2: And it is, right?
3: He's an interesting character, isn't he?
1: You know what?
2: I still haven't decided if he's good or he's evil yet.
1: He's either completely
2: stupid or an incredible genius.
1: He's a symptom. He's not the cause.
2: I don't know, man.
1: People worry about him too much.
2: He is playing an extraordinary game at the moment, and the chips, you know, the possible outcomes include things that look like John F. Kennedy, right? He's playing a dangerous game with some very dangerous people.
1: I give zero Fs about Donald Trump. I really could not care any less about the man. And my life is so much better for it. I'll admit, in the 2016 through to 2020, I found myself being drawn unnaturally into his orbit. I knew all the players, and I just, with this second time round, I'm just not interested. I'll listen to people in the pub really going off about him, and I'm just honestly, I'm entertained, but I'm not engaged.
3: I think he's a prime example of how much can you get away with.
1: Oh, gosh. Look, he was going to give it all to Putin, and then he wasn't, and then he was, and he's managed to stop the Gaza war going on, and everybody said, oh, yes, but hang on, didn't that war start under Biden? And, he's actually, that's better, not, honestly, he hasn't destroyed the planet. I don't care anymore, honestly.
3: There's an interesting program on Channel 2 called If You Are Listening. Tune into it sometimes. Some really interesting analogies about what's going on around the world. Not just Trump.
1: He's a troll. He likes, and people say, why isn't he telling us what he's doing in the war? Because they're at bloody war, you stupid bastard. Of course he's not going to tell them what he's doing. Of course he's going to lie. I bet you Churchill didn't tell all the truth either. Anyway, we're off topic.
2: No, we've arrived at the home of capitalism. And those who orchestrate it.
3: The thing is, the money printers. At the moment, you're seeing bad news stories everywhere, and that's because media loves to sensationalise okay. everything.
1: Because
3: and
1: they're right. yelling lion, not squirrel.
3: Yeah, exactly.
2: No, you're right. And I think back to the start of this discussion is that the coverage in the news of some vineyards getting pulled out was pretty excited.
3: Oh, yeah.
2: They were
3: yeah.
2: like, it was like, oh, it's the end of the world.
1: If you're not pulling them out, it's great.
3: Yeah,
1: it's reducing the oversupply. It'll take a while, but it's good news.
2: I've seen.
1: If you're not one of the ones ripping them out,
3: it's
1: this
3: like
1: is good news.
3: Everything is catastrophic. Yeah. It is not.
1: It's lion, not squirrel.
3: Yes.
2: Yeah. There's been a few vineyards coming out around the place, and there's been a few Tempranillo vineyards that have come out.
1: Why did I think that was going to be the one that would?
2: Because
1: come
2: it was an experiment, yeah. And we've discussed in the past about how a few growers kind of did that wrong initially. Turns out that
1: and God bless them for having a go.
2: Yeah, turns out that Tempranillo does want rootstocks, and it turns out that Tempranillo is actually very susceptible to Utopia, which there's a bit of here in the Barossa Valley, so it struggles a bit. Mm. There's still some good examples, but I actually had one last night that opened another one of the ones.
3: The Sons of Eden.
2: Yeah.
1: I love Tempranillo. And God bless those who are making it happen.
2: I made a red beef curry, so I had to have red wine with that.
3: I love the way you justify that.
2: Yeah, well, it's just a beef stew. It needs curry. I mean, it needs wine. It's necessary. If I have bolognese sauce, that requires wine.
1: Well, now I know.
2: If I make cacciatore, that requires wine. It's part of the meal.
3: It is.
2: Yeah.
3: I'm going to have a roast lamb this weekend. What do you recommend?
2: Wine.
1: You see, we can turn this around.
3: Any particular flavour?
2: Cabernet.
3: Oh, okay.
2: Yeah. Cabernet, good with pork too, I like, actually.
3: With pork?
2: Yeah. Like Cabernet and pork.
1: It's good with cheese.
2: It's a good combination.
3: I had a really lovely Tawbrick Shiraz this week.
2: Oh, yeah.
3: It was the Woodcutters, I think it's called.
2: Yeah.
3: What a lovely wine. Showing some of that real minerality of the area.
2: Company has been reborn in the last sort of 5-6 years, so we probably should go and check them out again.
3: Yeah.
2: And you know, all the...
1: It's cycled.
2: Whoa! We'll not talk about that story. It may be ongoing court cases, so let's not discuss it. That's... Remember the little thing we said before about the legacy of Mr. Blass?
3: Mm.
2: The give and take with the outside world.
3: Mm.
2: Dave Powell is another character who's experienced the ups and downs of the give and take with the outside world.
3: Mm.
2: So it is an interesting story, I think, but I don't want to tell it today.
3: No.
2: We're out of time.
1: He's a man we should get on the show.
2: Dave?
1: Yeah.
2: I mean, Dave's angry at me. Said some stupid shit one time.
3: All right, let's go.
2: Join us again next week for another wine show. Stick around for Tony Murphy. He's going to be with you. He's the son of the Murphy is in the building as well. Join us again next week for another wine show. What are we going to talk about next week? Something more optimistic than global politics and economics.
1: Maybe do some tastings or something. We've been talking a lot about this.
2: Industry stuff instead of the actual experience of wine.
1: Yeah. And look, I think there have been valuable conversations because that is a lot of the topic that is shared. But I think we're going through a cycle, guys. We just are. And
2: corrections.
1: We're writing it out. But yeah, don't everybody lose their proverbials.
2: Mm.
1: Why don't we celebrate over the next few weeks? We'll actually get
2: with a glass of wine.
1: Yeah. Let's actually find some examples of wine that are worth celebrating.
3: Okay.
2: If we have our own little wine show, it could be called the Wine Show Wine Show. Mm.
1: Yeah. Let's do our own virtual wine show.
2: Yes. Join us again next week. Stick around here on Triple BFM Community Radio.
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3: And good afternoon. You are on 89.1 Triple BFM. You're right here with me, Tony Murphy, until 4 o'clock. And we're going through the end of 1970s and into the, well, 1979 and into 1980 this week. And we've got plenty for you. Let's just get stuck straight into it. The early promise that was shown by the Australian group by the name of Air Supply back in 1976 when they first charted nationally with Love and Other Bruises. It finally merged into reality in 1979. They notched up their second Australian hit in 4 years with the release of Lost in Love. But more importantly, the song impressed executives of the Arista Records in the US and signed the group to a very lucrative deal. A golden era of global stardom was finally upon them. Lost in Love reached number 3 on the US charts early in 1980 because it was released at the end of 1979. So by the time all sales were done, that's why it came out in 1980. Other hits included the US number 1 from 81, The One That You Love, and the single Lost in Love went on the ARIA charts in May of 79 and went to number 13 while being included on the ARIA Top 100 Singles chart in 79, which is rare, went to 82. The following year, I might add, it was still on the charts and it went up into the top 40. So they did pretty well with Lost in Love, and that's why you've got it hitting you in the ear today. I hope you like it.

That is Air Supply, Lost in Love, your first track for today. And I might add, that one came off of the Australian Hall of Fame, disc number 4. And there's a bucket load of really good artists on those CDs as well. They're all a compilation that I've managed to pick up, and some aren't, but life's tragic. The next one is from a guy by the name of Nick Lowe. Now, in 1979, he came out with a song called Cruel to Be Kind. And it was in the latter part of 1979, from memory, and unfortunately I haven't got the information on my USB for this guy either. From memory, it was in the latter part of 1979, so it would have been around about October, November, and from memory, it made it into the top 10 on the ARIA lists on its entry, but at the end of the year, in 1980, it was down to number 84. So it didn't actually get as high as Lost in Love just prior to it. I hope you enjoy Nick Lowe and a track called Cruel to Be Kind.

That was Nick Lowe, Cruel to Be Kind, right here on 89.1 Triple B FM. I do hope that you're staying nice and warm on this slightly cool day. Not quite as bad as yesterday, but let me tell you, if you're thinking about going out somewhere tonight, and unfortunately I have to go for a drive, it's going to be damn cold. I'll let you know more about that at the 1 o'clock weather. In the meantime, a little track called I See Red is a 1978 song by the New Zealand art rock group The Split Enz. It was released in December of 78 as a single and was on their album released of 79, Frenzy. And it was from that album that it went on to the ARIA singles chart, and that's the weekly one in January of 79, came in at number 15, and at the end of the year was only able to manage number 90. So you've got to remember all of these were on sale, on their sales, so we didn't really accept it that much from the album version. Probably would have done better as a single. It was also, Split Enz were also picked up by the great Michael Gudinski. And he happened to be the man who owned and ran Mushroom Records. So it came out on 25 Mushroom Hits of the 70s. You'll be able to find it on there. Mind you, they had a couple of others, and there's another one I've got to play for you as well. So Split Enz did well in 79, 80, and this is I See Red.

I love the way it just bang and it's finished. Sylvester, a band we didn't hear a great deal about for quite a long time. Now, we're still at the tail end of 1979. The track, You Make Me Feel Real, is a Sylvester track that was released in... pretty damn sure that it was in July of 1979. It came off of Sylvester's own album, as in debut album, basically, as far as anybody knew, and it was just called Sylvester. Nothing else was on the cover, really. It was pretty bland, pretty ordinary, but their music wasn't. So we get to play You Make Me Feel Mighty Real.

They kept the same kind of sound, did Sylvester, right through the 80s while they were still together as a unit. And You Make Me Feel had that, I guess you would definitely call it a disco feel to it, really. The next one is David Ian Joe Jackson. Is an English musician, singer, songwriter, having spent years studying music and playing in different clubs. He scored a hit with his very first release, Is She Going Out With Him, in 1979. Joe Jackson was born on the 11th of August 1954 in Burton-on-Trent, United Kingdom. He has recorded 20 studio albums and received 5 Grammy Award nominations. He also released a studio album titled Look Sharp, which also got him a Grammy nomination for Best Male Rock Vocal Performance. Is She Really Going Out With Him? Entered the ARIA Singles Chart on the 18th of June and went to number 15. And that was in 79, while being placed on the ARIA Top 100, right down the bottom at number 98. And there is so many people who are still, local bands and others, playing this brilliant song. Sit back, relax. It's part of the Ultimate Collection compilation CD set. And I hope you like this one. Joe Jackson, is she really going out with him?

Love it. That is She Going Out With Him. Joe Jackson from Still 1979. And as we impeach a little bit more at the lower end of it, Peaches and Herb is an American vocal duo. Herb's fame has remained a constant as Herb since the duo was created in 1966, while seven different women have filled the roles of Peaches. Best known was Francine Edna, but it was Linda Green who appeared on the duo's biggest hit, Shake Your Groove Thing, and also reunited. Shake Your Groove Thing was entered the ARIA singles chart in April of 79 at 13 and unfortunately only got to number 99 on its sales. Mind you, the song Shake Your Groove Thing done by Peaches and Herbs, you would have heard it had you have watched Priscilla, Queen of the Desert.

0: y'all.
1: Love it. That is Shake Your Groove Thing, Peaches and Herb. And getting at the end of 1979. How do I know that? Because of my next artist in the song. It's one of those ones that make you think, what the hell? Charles Edward Daniels was an American singer, songwriter, and multi-instrumentalist. He was born in Wilmington, North Carolina, on the 28th of October of 1936. Daniels' music contained multiple genres in his career, lasting five brilliant decades. They included Southern rock, country rock, straight country, a little bit of bluegrass, and of course, throw in some gospel. Unfortunately, Charlie Daniels died on the 6th of July 2020 at the TriStar Summit Medical Center in Nashville, Tennessee, at the age of 83. Charlie Daniels died of a hemorrhagic stroke. And he is best known, of course, for his top 10 single in the United States on their pop charts and in the Australian pop charts with a brilliant song lifted from his Million Mile Reflection album of 1979. This is, like I said, one of those ones. It did so well on the Billboard charts in the United States and amazingly on the country charts. Yet here in Australia on the ARIA Top 100 at the end of 1979, Charlie Daniels and The Devil Went Down to Georgia only made it to number 100. Bit unusual. Everybody loved it. What the hell?

devil went down to Georgia. He was looking for a soul to steal. He was in a bind because he was way behind and he was willing to make a deal. When he came across this young man sewing on a fiddle and playing it hot, and the devil jumped up on a hickory stump and said, "Boy, let me tell you what. I guess you didn't know it, but I'm a fiddle player too. And if you'd care to take a dare, I'll make a bet with you. Now you play pretty good fiddle, boy, but give the devil his due. I bet a fiddle of gold against your soul because I think I'm better than you." The boy said, "My name's Johnny, and it might be a sin, but I'll take your bet, and you're gonna regret, 'cause I'm the best as ever been."

The devil bowed his head because he knew that he'd been beat. And he laid that golden fiddle on the ground at Johnny's feet. Johnny said, "Devil, just come on back if you ever want to try again. I done told you once, you son of a bitch, I'm the best as ever."

Hang on, I'll hit the right button. That'd be a novel approach, wouldn't it? Yeah, that was, of course, Charlie Daniels, the end of 1979, and came in at number 100. Still surprises me with a hit that good that it came in that low. As we gently flow over and into wherever I'm supposed to go to, and for some reason that one's disappeared too. I mean, I'm doing so well today, I might as well pack my aristocratic and go home. I'll just start it and go with what I know. Split Enz put out an album in 1980, and it was actually named I Got You, and the title track off of that came off of it and went on to the ARIA charts. It came in at number one at the end of, well, on the end of the week, because it's the weekly chart. And then also managed to get to number one at the end of the year on the ARIA Top 100. It also got inside the top 30 on the Billboard Hot 100. That's the end of year chart for 1980 in the US. Canada RPM gave it number one, and I'm pretty damn sure that it made it to number one same year in Ireland. And now you get to hear the number one song from 1980, Split Enz, and I Got You.

0: G'day, I'm Tom from the Barossa Kiwanis. 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
1: The Vapors, formed in 1978 as the brainchild of vocalist-guitarist Dave Fenton. In 1979, the Jam's Bruce Foxton witnessed one of the band's concerts and he signed them as support band for the Jam's Setting Suns tour. Turning Japanese, the Vapors' second single became a major hit, reaching number 3 on the UK charts in March of 1980 and number 1 right here in Australia in April. The band's first album, New Clear Days, entered the top 30 soon after, following the poor performance of their second album, Magnets. The Vapors disbanded in 1981. So it's pretty much, when it comes down to hits, Turning Japanese is, by all definitions, a one-hit wonder for the Vapors. But it did enter the ARIA Singles Chart on the 28th of April, 1980. On the weekly chart, came in at number 1. And as we're counting down now, it, on the ARIA Top 100 Singles Chart, the Vapors' Turning Japanese came in at number 2.

That is the brilliance of the Vapors. Now, considering that they were classed as a one-hit wonder, with songs like that, with a song like that, I am very surprised. I had a wonderful lady that listens in pretty much every Saturday, and her name is Joanne. She had a question for me, and I'm going to give you the answer. Hopefully I don't mess it up for you and get it wrong. You asked me about Marty Roan. I can tell you that he was born Carl Lawrence Van Roon. Changed his name to Marty Roan, obviously. The song that you were requesting to know about was Denim and Lace. And that one appeared from his debut studio album of the same name. So his debut studio album was Denim and Lace, and that came out in 1974 and came in at number 8 at that stage on the Kent Music Report. And in answer to the other questions, not playing it today. So I suppose I could have snuck it in, but I've got them all written down, so I'll do that. And thanks for sending me the message. Hopefully that cleared it up for you. Another one of Queen's successful hits was in 1980. The song was Crazy Little Thing Called Love. With an unusual rhythm to the music, it just worked, and worked really well, especially with Australian audiences. The single was released on February and went on the Australian pop charts at the end of February for 7 weeks at the number one spot. As popular as Queen have been worldwide, this song had good impact on the US and the UK pop markets. But it did not go on the ARIA singles chart until 4th of February. And the same date as Another Brick in the Wall, Part 2. But one spot better. It came in at number one on its weekly entry and just managed to sneak in at number 3 on the ARIA Top 100 for the year. And now you get to hear Queen and Crazy Little Thing Called Love.

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0: And I can tell you, today's maximum should reach 13 degrees, if we're lucky, and is going to drop down to a very chilly 3 degrees overnight. Now, there's a 50% chance of rain today, and I can tell you we've already had a spit and a dribble, and we've also had a little bit of rain as well. So we'll only have around about 1 millimetre of rain, so it won't be too bad. The wind is blowing southwesterly at 11 kilometres an hour with the occasional gust at 14, so you'll hardly even feel the gust come through. Humidity rests at 83% with the cloud, and it is currently, and I'll see if I can get it right, 11.4. Right here in Nuriotpa.
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0: Now, I did mention a little song called Brick in the Wall. So, it's next. Pink Floyd started out as a five-piece rock band formed in London in 1965. By 1970, they were a four-piece due to the lead singer and guitarist Syd Barrett leaving in 1968 due to mental health issues. Between 1970 and 1979, they released a total of 9 studio albums, including their acclaimed Dark Side of the Moon, which sold in excess of 15 million units in the United States alone, and made it to number 1 on the Billboard 200 album charts. Not a bad effort. In total, 3 albums went to number 1 on the US Billboard 200 during that time. Just one song, Another Brick in the Wall, Part 2, made it to number 1 in the US Top 40 during the 70s. The band was inducted into the Rock and Roll Hall of Fame in 1996. Another Brick in the Wall entered Our Own ARIA chart on the 4th of February 1980, where it made it to number 2. Then it went on the ARIA Top 100 Singles chart, where it made it to number 4. Now, it is a...

They also put out an album called The Wall, where all three songs are placed on that. So I'm just playing Another Brick in the Wall, Part 2, Pink Floyd, a number 4 song right here in 1980 in Australia.

0: instead! Stand still, laddie!
1: That is Pink Floyd, Another Brick in the Wall, Part 2. I'll play a few for you because I've got duties to perform. We will start with the Pretenders, if you don't mind. And if I can find it, it'll be really good. And, well, it was here a minute ago. In the wake of Deborah, Harry and Blondie came the Pretenders, led by Chrissy Hynde. Whoa. Their first hit, Brass in Pocket, was the fifth biggest single of 19... 19-

1980, during the period of 80 to the release of Him to Her in 1987, Chrissy married Simple Minds lead singer Jim Kerr, and along the way the Pretenders continued to chart with Message of Love in 81, Back on the Chain Gang in 82, and Get Me Wrong in 86. And another little track called Him to Her that reached number 7 in June of 1987. But today we're on 1980 and the number one song for 1980 on the ARIA Top 100. Yeah, that'll do. Is, of course, The Pretenders, Brass in Pocket.

That is Space Invaders. How do you like that? Player number one is what they called themselves. Now, don't get confused, because they also had Player as a band as well. Totally different, but that was Player number one. Your next artist is a little guy we called Leo. Leo Sayer, his first chart entry of the 80s, had the same wistful quality as earlier hits like Moonlighting, When I Need You, and How Much Love. Like some other Sayer recordings, More Than I Can Say was an inspired revival of a favourite ballad from the pre-Beatle years, the original hit version having been the property of teenage heartthrob by the name of Bobby V. Leo Sayer remained one of the few stars of the so-called glam rock era of the early 70s to maintain his popularity into the next decade. It was also a track included on the ARIA singles chart in August of 80, where it came in at number one on the weekly chart and then made it to number eight at the end of the year. Now, it was also in the US. So Leo Sayer's version of More Than I Can Say spent 5 weeks at number two on the Billboard Hot 100 in December of 1980 through into January 81. Sayer's version of the song was certified gold by the Recording Industry Association of America and also spent 3 weeks at number one on the Billboard Adult Contemporary chart. In the UK, the song peaked at number two on the UK singles chart, while it spent 2 weeks at the top of the Kent Music Report right here in Australia. Due to the fact that he did so well with that song, that's why it's on the program today. And I do hope you have a little bit of fun with More Than I Can Say, Leo Sayer.

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2: And we go to a next band or group, if you like. They were called Lips Inc. Hard to get your tongue around when it's stuck to the roof of your mouth. We're the overnight success story of 1980, at least as far as disco lovers were concerned. The musical and multi-instrumental disco band made a storming debut with a track called Funky Town, reaching the top of the American black music chart and number one on the US and the Australian pop charts almost simultaneously. Subsequent releases failed to match this achievement, although the writer Steve Greenberg had the satisfaction of seeing his song rocket to number one again when it was re-recorded by the group's Pseudo Echo in 1986. Four Lip Sync, Funky Town stayed at number one right here in Australia and did that for 19 massive weeks. Not a bad effort. The only song from memory that's been able to beat that and has pretty much beaten all of them was ABBA's Fernando. That stayed on the charts, I don't know, pretty much longer than it takes for the average lady to have a baby. It was on there that long. It was the number one song for such a long time that Molly Meldrum on Countdown had to play it every week. And then it got him his little self into problems because he decided, get nicked, I'm sick of this song, I'm not playing it. And that was his exact words on the night, and didn't play the number one song for that week. Well, the letters and the telephones lit up the skies. And Molly had to apologise to everybody the following week and had to play Fernando. Didn't want to, had to. Back to the program, Lip Sync and Funky Town, off of a number one collection compilation. Do enjoy.

Lip Sync, aren't they awesome? Little track called Funky Town. And as I said before, that's off the number one compilation collection. And plenty of great stuff on that. Shall we move right along? One of the hottest disco bands of the late 70s and early 80s was KC and the Sunshine Band. They were formed by H.W. Casey and Rich Finch in Miami. They were so named after Casey's surname, obviously, and became one and because they came from Florida, the Sunshine State. Please Don't Go was the 8th of 9 Australian top 40 entries. For KC and the Sunshine Band, it stayed on the charts for 1 week at number one, and then managed to stay there and hang in there for a while, and did so for 23 more weeks. 80s Complete Volume 2 is where I've taken this version from, and it's KC and the Sunshine Band, and Please Don't Go.

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1: I love this job, I really do. And I'll go to my next artist, which is a guy called Rocky Burnett. He is an American rock and roll singer, musician, and the son of rock and roll musician Johnny Burnett, for those who can remember him. He was born in Memphis, Tennessee, on the 12th of June of 1953. He is best known for his 1980 hit single, Tired of Towing the Line, which he co-wrote with Ron Coleman, who formerly wrote, recorded, and performed with the Brothers Grimm and the Everly Brothers. Tired of Towing the Line was taken from the Sons of Rock and Roll album, also released in 1980, and had success on the Billboard Hot 200 album charts, as well as the single making it to the top 20 on the Billboard Hot 100 list of 1980. It also managed on its entry here in Australia to get to number one on the ARIA Top 100, and that's why I've managed to pick it up for today, because this little track, I'm just trying to remember off the top, and it might be there. Yep, it came in at number 13 on the ARIA Top 100 for 1980. This is Rocky Burnett, Tired of Towing the Line. I've got a couple others for you that I'm playing in a row, like the Romantics. Not hard, it's 1980 to figure that out. Diana Ross, Genghis Khan, Long John Baldry, along with Kath McDonald. What an amazing voice she has. Chrissy Allen, Blondie, and Kate Bush. All still coming your way on 89.1 Triple BFM.

That was Rocky Burnett, Tired of Towing the Line. And that came off of a compilation of number one hits of the 80s. I hope you enjoyed that. I managed to make it back just in time. The Romantics. In direct contrast to their name, the Romantics were four tough factory workers from squalid east side of Detroit. In an early baptism of fire, they were booked to open for Steve Miller, Jay Giles Band, and Peter Frampton before an enormous audience of in excess of 80,000 in their home city. Having survived that experience, Rich Cole, Wally Palmer, Mike Skill, and Jimmy Maronis released their debut album in 1980, which was highlighted by What I Like About You, an Australian smash around the middle of the year. Got onto our charts for 3 weeks at number one, and stayed in the chart for a further 18 weeks on top of that. It's a good one. Everybody kind of likes it at different places you play. So I hope you like it as well. The Romantics, What I Like About You.

Love it. That is Captain, sorry, not Captain, doing well now. That was The Romantics, What I Like About You. I have quite a bit more to go yet today. I'm here till 4 o'clock. For those who normally listen in and catch up with Goof at 4 o'clock, Goof's not in, and you will have the substitutes that will be live on air between 4 and 6. And then after that, we have the excellence of our own Storm and Norman right here on Triple BFM. Upside Down is a song written and produced by Chick members Nile Rodgers and Bernard Edwards. It was recorded by the American singer Diana Ross and issued on June 18, 1980 from Motown as the lead single from a Would You Believe 11th studio album. And that was Diana in 1980. 80. That's the name of the album. It was a beauty. The song hit number one on the Billboard Hot 100 chart in September of 80 and stayed there for 4 weeks. It also hit number one on the Billboard Disco and Soul charts. The single was released a full 4 weeks after the album was released. And it also hit big internationally, topping the singles chart here in Australia, Denmark, New Zealand, Sweden, South Africa, Italy, Norway, and Switzerland, while peaking at number 5 in Canada. It also rose to number 2 on the UK singles chart, making the highest peak performance from Diana Ross as a solo artist since I'm Still Waiting in 71. It went on the ARIA charts on the 25th of August 1980 and again here in Australia reached number one on the weekly chart and then placed on the ARIA Top 100 end of year at number 15. And now you get to hear Upside Down.

even though that track was designated as a solo for Diana Ross, the Supremes stayed with her as her backing vocals all the way through, or pretty much all the way through her solo career as well. So I hope you're having fun and enjoying what's smacking you in the ears today, because we've got plenty of amazing music from 1980, including Moscow. The song's popularity was due to no small measure to the fact that it was issued in Australia during a media blitz to celebrate the Moscow Olympics of 1980. The song was adopted by the TV network that broadcast the Olympic Games telecasts and thus received unimagined free promotions. Genghis Khan was true to being a one-hit wonder, although a disco-flavoured album sold quite well on the back of the single and the band's similarity to fellow Germans Boney M. Moscow went on the ARIA chart on the 4th of August 1980. It went to number 1 and then number 16 at the end of the year. There was a lot of pretty awesome tracks that came out in the 80s, along with some Stevie Wonder, Captain and Tennille, and one awesome album and single for the great David Bowie. There's still to come. Stick around. You're on InfoTrack with me, Tony Murphy, till 4 o'clock. And this is InfoTrack on 89.1 Triple B FM.

Love it. Genghis Khan and a little Moscow. Now, though, got to let you know that the American people still into the 80s thoroughly enjoyed that disco sound. Consequently, their songs did extremely well on most of the US charts, especially the Billboard Hot 100, because people wanted to buy them and listen to them at home. And they kept doing that. Here in Australia, it was a little mixed bag from 1980s on. You remember the 79s and 80s that I was playing in the last couple of weeks. There were quite a few disco hits coming out, along with others, but we were a little bit, I guess, fairer to the genre here in Australia, and spend our money on all sorts of entertainers and all sorts of music. I might add that one of the things that I've been lucky enough to be able to do is to pick up large compilation albums. Now, Reader's Digest were, at the time, in the early 80s and right through, were putting out CDs in 5 or 6 CD sets that were all about the 70s, all about the 80s, and they were all top songs. They put out Australia's Hall of Fame, and that's a 4-CD set. Essential 80s they put out, and that was a 5-CD set. 80s Complete Volume 2, Disc 2, Great Original Hits of the 80s, both were 5-CD sets, and a little bit country and a little bit rock and roll, which just happened to be a 5-CD collection. And I've been very, very lucky to be able to get them and bring you the songs and the everything about it. It's just a 70s and 80s brilliant time of life for music. A man called Long John Baldry has lived through several blues booms in a career stretching from the early 60s. Possessed of a powerful rasping voice and so named because of his extreme height. He was actually more than 2 meters tall. He first appeared with Britain's Alexis Corner in Blues Inc. He joined the Hoochie Coochie Men in 64 and later was later in

His recording of Let the Heartaches Begin rocketed to number one in the UK charts, 22 here in Australia in 68. He had to wait another 12 years before his stunning duet with a beautiful Kathy McDonald of the Righteous Brothers. And yes, Kathy McDonald, a backup vocalist for the Righteous Brothers, and a song called You've Lost That Loving Feeling. It gave him a second Australia hit single, went to position 4 for 19 weeks, got to number 2 on the ARIA Weekly and number 17 on the ARIA Top 100 end of year chart. And I've always enjoyed this song for a long, long time, and I hope you do too. It is Long John Baldry with Kath McDonald off of the Essential 80s, You've Lost That Loving Feeling.

Superb little rock ballad, if you like, for want of better words for that one. You've lost that love and feeling, and that is the brilliance of Long John Baldry and Kath MacDonald. And what a voice that lady's got for that one. Hope you enjoyed it, and I hope you're having fun wherever you happen to be, and definitely staying warm. It's only 11.2 right here in the Barossa Valley. He's a Number One is a pop song written by Terry Britton and B.A. Robertson. It was recorded by Australian pop singer Christy Allen, and the song was released in January of 1980 as the fourth single from Allen's debut studio album, Magic Rhythm, in 79. The song peaked at number four on the Kent Music Report here in Australia. Little hiccup. At the 1979 Countdown Awards, and I got another one, held on the 13th of April 1980, Allen performed He's My Number One, and Terry Britton won Best Recorded Songwriter for it. After reaching number four on the weekly ARIA Top 100, it came in at number 18 on the ARIA Top 100, still, for her, inside the top 20. Not a bad effort. Hope you enjoy. Oh, I should tell you, Christy Allen was also inducted into the Australian Hall of Fame, and the song as well. So that's, I've got her version of it from the Australian Hall of Fame. So I hope you enjoy it.

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1: 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The single Call Me is a song by the American new wave band Blondie and the theme to the film American Gigolo. Call Me was number one for 6 weeks on the Billboard Hot 100 chart, where it became the band's biggest single and second number one. It also hit number one in the UK and in Canada, where it became their fourth chart topper. The song was placed on the 1980 released album for Blondie, Auto American. Call Me also went on to the ARIA Top 100 here in Australia, peaked at number four on the weekly chart, and just inside the top 20 on the ARIA Top 100 chart at number 19. This is Blondie, and Call Me.

Excellent Blondie track, Call Me, from the 1980s, and I'm going through even more of them. A lady who had an excellent hit in the 70s with Wuthering Heights, 78 to be precise, came out with another track called Babushka. And it is a song by the English singer-songwriter Kate Bush and was taken from her third studio album, Never Forever, in 1980. Released as a single in June, it spent 10 weeks in the UK chart, peaking at number 5. An even bigger hit here in Australia, where it peaked at number 2 for 3 weeks and was the 20th best-selling single of the year, which tells you where it went on the ARIA Top 100. It also tells you where it went on, what's the name of it? Oh, yeah, the ARIA 100 singles chart. And, of course, that is the weekly one. Get a lot of really good music off the ARIA charts, the Billboard charts, the Canadian RPM, quite a few of the charts from New Zealand, Canada, France. I've got all the information around the place, so I can give you a bit of info on each one. This is Kate Bush and Babushka.

can definitely see why Kate Bush was so popular worldwide with a voice that can hit 10 octaves higher than high C on a regular basis. Babushka didn't contain any of those ones. There was one or two that got up there a little bit, but nothing quite like it. Plenty of great ones, though. Ashes to Ashes. That's a little bit of a giveaway for the music buffs out there listening today. It is a song by the English singer-songwriter David Bowie from his 14th studio album, Scary Monsters and Super Creeps. Oh, I know about them so well. Released as the album's lead single on the 1st of August 1980, Ashes to Ashes become Bowie's second number one UK single and his fastest selling. Ashes to Ashes went on the ARIA charts in September of 1980, where it came in at number three. At the end of the year here in Australia, it was sitting pretty at number 25. Not a bad effort at all. Mind you, the Ashes to Ashes album did extremely well in both the UK, or it did a really good job in UK. I think it hit the top in 1980 of the top 200 album charts in the UK. It also got into the top five in the US. So I do hope you enjoy Ashes to Ashes, the brilliance of one David Bowie.

love it. David Bowie, Ashes to Ashes. And I will keep the great music coming in your general direction with a guy named Captain Darryl Dragon. Was the son of famous symphony orchestra conductor Carmen Dragon. His childhood friendship with the Beach Boys' Brian Wilson led to a six-year stint as the group's musical arranger. Tony Tennille also came from a musical family and became active as a backing singer during the early 70s. She had great talent as a songwriter, and once the duo got together around 1973, they decided to cut Tony's song, The Way I Want to Touch You. They paid for 500 pressings and sent them to local radio stations. Reaction was positive, with the A&M label offering a recording contract in 1975. The Captain and Tennille had their first success with their revival of the great Neil Sedaka classic, Love Will Keep Us Together. Stayed there for, I believe, number three for 17 weeks. Their single, Do That to Me One More Time, was released on the 30th of the 1st of 1980 from a self-titled album, for want of better words, and did extremely well all the way around the world. It got into the top five in 13 separate countries. It's a pretty good effort. This is the Captain and Tennille, and Do That to Me One More Time.

That is the Captain and Tennille. Do That to Me One More Time. That came off one of those Reader's Digest compilations that I have picked up, and that's the great original hits of the 80s. Allow me to go with one of our, well, one of America's most amazing musicians, singers, and songwriters. The song is Master Blaster Jammin'. It is a 1980s song by the American singer-songwriter Stevie Wonder, released as the lead single from his 19th studio album Hotter Than July in 1980. It was a major hit, spending 7 weeks at number one on the US Billboard R&B singles chart, reaching number five on the Billboard's pop singles chart in the fall of 1980, and peaking at number two in the UK on their singles chart, and I might add, number one in New Zealand. An excellent hit. It did get onto the ARIA charts here in Australia as well, and I believe at the end of the year managed to reach number 15 from memory, I think. Might have been a little bit closer up than that. So we'll have a look anyway. It wasn't on my sheet. So this is Master Blaster and Stevie Wonder.

0: Love it. That was an amazing hit for him. And as you could hear, that it was Natural Wonder live. Stevie Wonder and Master Blaster, one of his great hits from the 80s, and there was more of them to come, trust me. Just having a quick cough. Only a gentle one this week. Last week, I think I nearly threw my throat out. It's Hard to Be Humble is a song written and recorded by American country music artist Mac Davis from his LP, Hard to Be Humble. It became an international hit in the spring of 1980, and a version of T.R. Dallas became a top 20 hit in Ireland during the fall of the year. The song was covered by Rolf Harris in 1980. I hope he didn't do it with a wobble board. And Willie Nelson in 2019. Now, I would like to hear that version. I must look it up. The song entered the ARIA charts on the 7th of July 1980, came in at number 9, and at the end of the year on the top 100 got to number 28. As I said on the Kemp Music Report, or the ARIA charts, pretty much the same thing here in Australia, number 9, 14 on the RPM in Canada, 4 on the RPM country charts in Canada, got to number 3 in New Zealand. UK stuck it at number 27. The US Billboard Hot 100 at 43. US Billboard Hot Country at number 10. And the Cashbox at number 35. That's in the US as well. I've got the hiccups. I should have a coffee. Might do that too. This is Mac Davis and Hard to Be Humble. It's off of a little bit country and a little bit rock and roll.
1: Back a few months ago, I was headlining at a great big nightclub, and he put me up a couple of days early. I came in a couple of days early, and they put me up at what they call the Star Suite. Now, here I am, headliner in one of the biggest nightclubs in the country, and I wake up at 8 o'clock in the morning in this Star Suite all by myself. Yeah, that's what I said, aw. But I did what I've always done, man, to cheer myself up. I picked up my guitar, I sat down, I wrote me a little song. Now, this is how it feels to be alone at the top of the hill and trying to figure out why.

0: One more time. What are we doing?
1: We're doing the best that we can.
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4: 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All those trips back and forth with the laundry, the dishes, the rubbish, even cleaning during the night shift. 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
5: I got the name of the song is Fame. It is a song written by Michael Gore Music and Dean Pitchford on the lyrics. It was released in 1980 and it achieved chart success as the theme to the Fame movie and to the TV series. The song was performed by Irene Cara, who played the role of Coco Hernandez in the original film. It was also her debut single as a recording artist. Not a bad one to start with, right? The song won the Academy Award for Best Original Song in 1980 and the Golden Globe Award the same year. In 2004, it finished at number 51 on AFI's, the American Film Industry's 100 Years of 100 Songs survey of top tunes in American cinema. Fame rose to number 4 on the Billboard Hot 100 in September of 1980 and also achieved number 1 on the Billboard Dance Chart for 1 week. The song was re-released in the United Kingdom in July of 82, where it peaked on the top UK singles chart for 3 weeks. And following the debut of the Fame TV series on the British television network BBC One the previous month, became Britain's third best-selling song of 1982, behind Would You Believe, Eye of the Tiger by Survivor, and Come On Eileen by the Dexys, Midnight Runners and the Emerald Express, the latter of which dethroned Fame from the top of the UK singles chart. Fame had sold over a million copies in Britain as of September 2017. The song also reached number one in Flanders, Belgium, Ireland, the Netherlands, New Zealand, and number three right here in Australia and in Sweden. It was a biggie for Irene Cara, Michael Gore, and Dean Pitchford. And now you get to hear it on 89.1 Triple B FM.

0: 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Magic Olivia Newton-John also offered the ARIA charts for 1980.
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0: I think there's an eel in here that's got a stomachache. more coming your way here on Triple B, and I better do the weather. It is looking at a maximum of 13 degrees today, but I don't think it'll make it. Damn, because it's dropped down a little bit. But it's supposed to drop down to 3 overnight. So let's just for interest's sake see where that temperature at 3 is going to arrive. Well, it's not going to happen before midnight. We are looking at around about 9 kilometre hour winds and approximately 7 degrees. So she's going to get a little bit colder. For Sunday, you're looking at 11 and 4. And Monday is 12 and 3. And all days next week are expecting anywhere between 40% and, 40% was today, 20% and around about 10%, except for Friday, 10th of July, we are looking at 80% chance, 15 degrees on Friday next week, and 1.5 millimetres. And Saturday, pretty much the same, only it's 90% chance of some rain next Saturday. And we hope that you get to stay nice and warm tonight anyway. And the humidity is at 91%, so there's still a lot of moisture in the air. The breeze has dropped down, and I'll call it a breeze because it's south by southwest at 4 kilometres an hour and is currently 10.8 right here in Nuriutpa.
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0: Now I have another lady to do for you, if you'll excuse that expression. Fly Too High is a song by Janice Ian. It is a track from her 1979 LP, Night Rains.

4, a major hit here in Australia at number 7, and the Netherlands at number 5. And number 1 in South Africa, of all places, isn't it cool? Fly Too High was written and recorded for the film Foxes, and it is included on that soundtrack. Now, it made it to number 2 in Belgium on the Ultra Top 50 over there, and in the UK, in the US rather, on the Billboard Dance Club Songs Tracks, it reached number 30. It had a mixed bag, really, all around the world. And I do hope you enjoy Janis Joplin and Fly Too High.

clock till six, but I have a feeling Steve and our own Richard will be in here to do something, and I believe that there may be a special guest, but I won't say anything in case they don't make it. That sounds fair, right? Somebody you have heard on the radio before. The song Rock Lobster is a song written by Fred Schneider and Ricky Wilson, two members of the B-52s. It was twice recorded and released as a single, first by DB Records as their debut release in April of 78, and again the following year for the band's self-titled album on Warner Brothers Records. The version of Rock Lobster released by Warner Brothers was the band's first single to appear on the Billboard Hot 100, where it reached number 56. A major hit in Canada, the single went all the way to number one in the RPM national chart. Rock Lobster reached number 37 on the UK chart in August and then reissued as a double A-side with Planet Claire in 1986. It peaked at number 12 here in Australia and at number 3 in 1980. As I said, number 3 in 1980 here, number 1 in Canada, 38 in New Zealand, UK at 37. Billboard have got a hell of a lot of different charts and everybody wants to get on them. The main one is the Billboard Hot 100. Rock Lobster came in at 56. On the Hot Dance Club Party charts, it came in at 24. Cashbox placed it at number 74. And US Record World Singles Chart put it in at number 67. So it's all over the place, but it's still a good one. This is the B-52s. Rock Lobster.

Yeah. Don't know about you, but I'm having a blast in here at Triple B today, and there's more still to go. Now, Goof's not in, so the replacements. There could be anybody coming in to do a program from 4 o'clock.

Love it. That is Rock Lobster, and that is from the B-52s. And of all things, I managed to pick that up on a whole heap of stuff going right through on Triple J's Hot 100. Well, they managed to make it on there. That had to be pretty good. And, yeah, with over 40 hits in the Australian Top 40 and many more on the British charts, Cliff Richard is a recording phenomenon. For 30 years or more, he seems to have remained eternally youthful with remarkable personal strength of character that has earned him respect, if not admiration, from his fellow performers. In 1976, he recorded I'm Nearly Famous, an album produced by Bruce Welch, and a conscious effort to return to rock music after many years of success with romantic ballads. Devil Woman and We Don't Talk Anymore became chart smashers, as did Dreaming and Wired for Sound a couple of years later. Dreamin' managed to get to position number 4 on our charts, and that was in 1980. Hence, you're getting it right now.

Cliff Richard, great original hits of the 80s and Dreamin', and there's a good reason that he just keep pumping out number one songs or excellent chart topping songs left, right and centre. I'm going to go to a group. I haven't got too many more I've got to announce, but the song is called People. It is a song by the New Zealand group Mysex, released in March 1980 as the lead single from their second studio album, Space Race. The song peaked at number 3 in New Zealand and number 6 right here in Australia. And I believe at 4 o'clock, I guess you could call them the Three Amigos, but they just want to be called the Fill-Ins, Richard, Steve and Olivia. I see that Olivia has made it into the studio today, which is really awesome. And they'll just talk a whole heap of gunk about gunk and throw on a couple of really good songs for you while they're filling in for Goof this week. Hope you enjoy them. And in the meantime, enjoy Mysex and People.

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1: Love it. 11:29 and a half, or roughly. Yeah, close. Anyway, hang on a minute. I just played the damn thing. These computers in here, they have a mind of their own. Hey, thanks for listening in today. I hope you've had a blast. It's been excellent putting 1980 together for you. I have no idea at this stage what I'm going to do next week. So it'll be quite a surprise, not only for me, but for you too, because I don't know what I'm doing yet. But I'll fix that up on Tuesday when I have my wonderful day off. The last one I'll do for you today, and move my stuff out of the way so they can start getting their gear in. Again, I hope you really enjoyed today's program, and I will be back next week with more music, probably 70s, 80s anyway. So Richard, Steve and Olivia will be in no time at all, and all I hope that you all are is kind to one another. Going to play Coward of the County as a disappear song, if you like. As it is a song that was written by Roger Bowling and Billy Ed Wheeler and was recorded by American country music singer the great Kenny Rogers. The song was released in November of 79 as the second single from Rogers' multi-platinum album, Kenny. It became a major crossover hit, topping the Billboard Country chart and reaching number 3 on the Hot 100 chart. It also topped the Cashbox singles chart and was a top 10 hit in numerous other countries worldwide, topping the chart in Canada, UK, Ireland, where it remained at number 1 for 6 consecutive weeks. I have a whole list of all of the ones where it came number 1, and it wasn't just in Canada and Ireland. On both the charts, RPM, top singles, and country charts in Canada, it hit number 1. Belgium put it at number 8, number 9 in Austria, so it was fairly popular. It was inside top 10 in all but 2, South Africa and Spain. South Africa had it at 12 and it was 19 in Spain. Netherlands put it at 8 and 7 on both their charts, number 3 in New Zealand, 8 in Switzerland. The only other one that didn't make it into the top 10 was West Germany. They came in at number 18, so it's still inside the top 20. And like I said, it was a big hit for him here in Australia, getting to number 6. I'll catch up with you all here on 89.1 Triple BFM next week. And as I said, one thing we really need to do in this world right now is just be kind to one another. Kenny Rogers and Coward of the County.

0: Oh, yeah, it's Bedlam in here. Thank you, Mr. Tony Murphy, for 4 hours of goodness, of Tony Murphy goodness. He's still in the studio.
1: Say bye, Tony.
0: Say
2: bye, Tony.
0: Oh, we are mad people in the studio at the moment. Yeah, but
1: Steve's not even plugged in yet.
0: Steve's he's still trying to figure out how he's... What are you doing, Steve? Any idea?
3: We're right.
0: No, I asked him, do you have any idea? Yeah, it's...
1: how loud do you like your headphones?
3: Oh, I can hear that. That's good.
0: You can hear that?
3: Thank you, Olivia.
0: Oh, there we go. All right. So,
3: well plugged.
0: If you've just tuned in, we are not Goof.
3: No.
0: The three of us.
3: It takes three of us to make one goof, though.
0: It takes multitudes to make a goof.
3: At least three.
1: How many texts does it take to change a light bulb?
0: How many texts? Oh,
3: go on.
0: All right, go on. How many texts?
1: One to do it, then like five to stand around talking about politics.
3: Yeah, right.
0: All right. Yeah, we're definitely not goof. How are you, Olivia? First time I've seen you today.
1: Yeah, good.
0: Yeah, you woke up today. Well done.
1: Yeah, I'm actually getting work recently. So.
0: Where are you working at the moment?
1: Convention Centre, but I also got hired by Encore.
0: Encore. All right. Encore. Mm. So they want you back every time.
1: Mm-hmm. Yeah. Right. Another events company, so I'm very happy
0: with that. What are you doing with them?
1: Not much at the moment, but...
0: Yeah, they're employing me to do what?
1: The thing with the live production industry is that it's kind of ebbs and flows throughout the year. Mm. We're kind of in a dud point at the moment.
0: A dud point?
1: Yeah. When it warms up, I'll get more work. So I'm getting about one shift a week at the moment.
3: Encore do Brossard Park and Novotel around the valley.
0: So they do events like that. It's like someone turns up and it's like, I've got a keynote speaker.
3: Yeah.
0: Set up a microphone.
3: Yeah.
0: Set up a screen. There you go. I'm done.
3: Weddings, parties, anything. Knitting circles.
0: They were a brilliant band. Did you ever see them? Reading Punning Scene?
3: No. Yeah. But I heard a couple of their records, eh?
0: Yeah, they were brilliant. I got to see them at Union Bar at the old Adelaide Uni, Uni of Adelaide.
3: They were a bit folky, weren't they?
0: Sort of a little bit. Rock folk sort of stuff. But they had their own Bez. They had somebody on stage with a tambourine. Yeah, I loved it. It was clearly a mate of the band. He was on stage with a tambourine just dancing.
3: Oh, happy Mondays are touring. Australia,
0: How many of them are left?
3: Coming to Adelaide? Well, I think at least Sean Ryder and Bez.
0: Bez.
3: Actually, one of the Ryder brothers died.
0: Yeah, that's why I'm asking. I wasn't sure.
3: And I think Rowetta, the singer, don't know if she's with them anymore.
0: Yeah.
3: She left, I think.
1: A lot of people are dying.
0: That happens.
3: Yeah.
0: The longer you live, the more you see. Yeah. It is that interesting. We have those little ebbs and flows around that sort of stuff, particularly in the music industry. Mm. I think one year it was like Prince and David Bowie in the same year. And it was like, really? That was a horrible year.
1: I think the reason we haven't got as much work this year is because Convention Centre was meant to book out the climate conference that was meant to come through to Adelaide.
0: But it rained.

0: booked out the whole show, told people not to book around that time, and then now we just we didn't get it, and now we just don't have room.
1: Ah, so they hadn't secured the event.
2: Yeah,
0: But they assumed they would, so they didn't book as much.
1: Hey, look, that's other event management.
2: Yeah, I think the government was pretty 90% keen. Certain that it was going to come, and Albo wanted it for Adelaide.
1: Yeah.
2: Which would have been huge, like but at did, the but
1: that
2: conference.
1: Didn't that become part of a trade-off with Turkey for something as well? And
2: yeah, I think it might have been.
1: Yeah, and so they got that, and so we got something else.
2: We got, boatloads of Turkish delight.
1: Yeah. Well, I like Turkish delight. Do you like Turkish delight?
2: No.
1: Oh, it's lovely.
0: All right.
1: Oh, it's all right. All right. Well, I'll eat it all then.
0: My wife loves it. It's good without the chocolate as well.
1: Oh, well, all right. So, yeah. Two of us will sit there and eat in front of you, Steve. And go, nom, nom, nom, nom.
2: I'll have the cheesecake.
1: All right. yuck. You don't know the thing. That's why he did it, because cheese should not be in a cake. Just no.
2: Remember that?
0: Milk goes in a cake. No.
1: All right, you don't spread cheese. All right, yeah, you can. You don't.
0: There's cream cheese.
1: No. Yeah, I know. That's why I wasn't going to go. You can't spread cheese on a on a sandwich, but anyway, you just don't put cheese in a cake. You know, it's just that's it. No, no ifs, ands, or buts. All right, move on.
0: I feel like you can do anything as long as it doesn't give you food poisoning and it tastes good.
1: Two things: cheese doesn't go in cake, and two, doesn't taste good.
0: My sister tried liver at an Italian workshop.
1: Oh, livers, fried liver.
2: Mm, we say that liver and
0: she
2: onions,
0: fried liver and onions. Lindock, and an Italian restaurant, family owned, and they were like, "Here, have a bottom." They were like, I'm not going to tell you what it is until you try it. And she's like, that's amazing. Can I have some more? And they're like, yeah, it's liver. She's like, oh.
1: It's nice. It's lovely. Fried liver.
2: Does she like pate?
0: I don't know.
2: I mean, pate's liver.
0: I think she's the kind of person who has an expensive taste.
2: Mm-hmm.
1: Yeah. Well, pate sounds expensive. Just liver. I was like, caviar, fish eggs.
2: Yeah. Yeah, put a fancy name on it.
0: I like the little orange ones they put on sushi.
1: Sorry?
0: The orange fish eggs they put on sushi.
2: Well, they like salmon eggs or something, though.
0: I think so.
2: Yeah.
1: All right. Anyway, we are filling in for Goof.
2: Yes.
1: We started with, hello, Olivia, I haven't seen you for a while. What have you been up to? And work all the way to orange fish eggs. So you're in for 2 hours of goodness knows what.
0: Yeah.
1: With us in this afternoon. And following us is Mr. Norm.
2: Mm.
1: You can phone him up because he's in the house.
2: He is indeed.
1: We get to see him.
2: Yeah,
1: we get to say hello.
2: That's good. Yeah, we don't see him in the mornings really now.
1: Except when he does
2: for one day a month.
1: Yeah, he was in last week. Yeah, we saw him last week, but we'll see him this afternoon. Mm-hmm. So, and if he's in early enough, we might get him to pop in and say hello to everybody before he does his show.
2: He can make us a coffee.
1: Oh, we make him a coffee. He's a star. He's a legend. Anyway, music-wise, what have you done, Steve?
2: We have...
1: I like this we. He did it all, didn't he, Oliver?
2: No. Pick some. We got a bracket of Madonna from her brand new album.
0: Mm.
1: Who?
2: Madonna.
0: Madonna. I don't believe that you don't know who Madonna is.
1: Madonna. That person from the 1980s that did Like a Virgin.
0: Mm-hmm. My mum's listening. Shout out to mum. She's like, you've got to do an album. And she's like, no, I won't tell you what to do. I'm like, no, tell me. I have no idea what I'm going to do. So we've got some hits from Madonna, and I'll be opening up the Spotify page and telling you a little bit about the songs.
1: Mm-hmm. All right.
2: Yep, it's a brand new album.
1: How old is she now?
2: Pretty recent, isn't it?
1: How old is she now? How old's Madonna?
0: I don't know if we should.
1: How old's Madonna?
0: I don't know if that's relevant.
2: Yeah, you don't spout a woman's age.
0: Yeah.
1: I tell you how old Cliff Richard is.
2: He was on the news the other day.
1: Was he?
2: He looks pretty old.
1: Yeah, I saw a photo of John Farnham.
0: Shall we tell them about the BBBFM social meetup? Or is that
1: it's an internal thing. That's us. Okay. That's just us.
2: They'll see us celebrating down the street afterwards.
1: Down in Tanunda.
2: Yeah.
1: Yeah, we're kicking on next Sunday. Mm-hmm. All right, so Madonna, what else?
2: And I got a whole heap of – I looked on the indie charts and got a heap of indie music and quite a bit of Australian music as well. But all of this is – basically from last year or two.
1: Excellent. So it's all everything fresh out of the oven.
2: Pretty much everything that we've got.
1: Hot to touch.
2: It's
0: He was showing me the hot music videos, and they were very interesting.
2: Yeah, we've got a couple of KEXP bands.
1: I love some of that stuff as well.
2: Jelly Ha Ha, which are quite interesting.
1: Well, if, So if you tickle a jelly, it goes ha ha. They do wobble.

0: they are bizarre. They got a very strange.
1: Wouldn't you burn your fingers
2: on a jelly?
0: What jelly?
1: Jellyfish.
2: I didn't say jellyfish. I said jelly. You know how you put jelly on a plate and put it in the jelly on a plate. Mm. It was one of the
1: jelly
2: was,
1: is still made of fish. Gelatin is fish.
2: No, it's just.
0: Yeah. What else have we got?
2: Move on.
0: Crumb. We got
2: crumb.
0: Some,
2: I like crumb.
0: Yeah.
2: Yep.
0: Memory Motel, Little Green, Fair Trade Narcotics, Discards.
2: No, that's a band, all right?
1: Okay.
2: It's not Saturday Night. In the city.
0: I think you said that you like that name. You thought Fair Trade Narcotics is a great name
1: it
0: for
1: is
0: a band.
1: Great name.
0: Well, guess what? It is a name for a band.
2: Well, if you think in some ways the PBS scheme in Australia about pharmaceuticals.
0: Yeah, that's Fair Trade Narcotics.
2: Yeah, Fair Trade Narcotics. There you go.
1: ADHD meds are just meth.
0: They are.
2: Well, we have, codeine is pharmaceuticals that you would normally not be allowed to have.
1: Yeah, people used to drink coke.
0: Yeah, that's true.
2: Yeah. Got old cocaine in that.
0: Cocaine.
2: Yeah.
0: And codeine.
2: JJ Cale wrote a song all about Coca-Cola called cocaine.
0: Used to be able to get codeine over the counter.
2: There was the, the Poppy Wars. When it was legal, poppy dens and all that sort of stuff, all those Chinese dens and all that sort of stuff, and then they went, legal.
0: Can't have that.
2: East India Company. Pretty, anyway, history stuff.
0: Mm. So
2: what else?
0: Want to start off with something?
2: Oh, yeah, let's do something.
0: Okay, we'll start with the psychedelic porn crumpets.
2: Ooh, excellent. Yum, yum, yum, yum. I like crumpets.
0: Okay, these are the psychedelic porn crumpets. Enjoy.
2: With butter. Are you going to hit
1: it? And Vegemite.
0: What's going to hit
1: actually,
0: it?
1: Actually, I think peanut butter is better.
2: We can keep talking.
0: Keep talking.
2: Not peanut butter. No, peanut butter is evil.
0: Ah.
1: Why?
2: Peanut butter is evil. All right.
1: Why? I like peanut butter.
2: No, just crushing peanuts.
1: Yeah.
2: Just no.
1: Peanuts don't have feelings.
2: It's not whether they. I can eat food and not worry about their feelings.
1: Nerves.
2: But no, peanuts should be eaten straight out of the shell.
1: Yeah, but what if you choke on them?
2: You could choke on any food. You wouldn't eat then. Then you die anyway. So, here we go.
1: There we go.
2: We padded out.
1: Enjoy
2: well done, Olivia.
0: Well done, guys.
2: Chinese porn crumpets or whatever.

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2: There you go.
3: So we did a little bit of a listener survey. Do we want to back announce the music first?
2: But yeah, let's do the back announcing because then we'll get to where we can start and we do the segue from that.
4: Yes, and we may get more responses while I slowly back announce.
2: Go on then.
4: Ukulele Death Squad, that was, with Black Cat Part 2. Before that we had Blank Instrument with Brand New. Descartes Acant with Woman Sobbing and Psychedelic Porn Crumpets to start with March On for Pax Romana.
2: There you go. So we had psychedelic porn crumpets, didn't we?
3: Mm-hmm. Yeah.
2: And that kicked off our conversation, didn't it, around crumpets?
3: It was a discussion of what's the best crumpet topping. Scott actually called up and was like, I reckon crunchy peanut butter is the best.
2: Oh, Scott, no. Just no, Scott, no.
3: That's evil. I don't mind. I haven't tried that before. I need to try crunchy peanut butter.
4: I've heard that.
2: I don't like crunchy peanut butter. Peanut butter's evil. Just move on.
4: Put on your cheesecake.
3: Anyway,
2: put on your cheesecake and somebody else eat it.
3: That then inspired me to text everyone I know, which is about 5 people.
4: Huge sample, yeah.
2: I was going to say, that's why you're in radio.
3: Yeah.
2: To meet people.
3: I asked Ben and Tim, who are here today.
2: Yep.
3: Ben initially said just butter.
2: Yep. Yum, yum, yum, yum, yum.
3: And then refined his answer again to crunchy peanut butter, which...
4: Oh, yeah. Two for the crunchies.
2: Yeah, but
3: Tim said...
2: I did speak to him again and he said, no, butter. So we're crunching out that crunchiness.
4: Okay, yeah, butter. Did get a mention though.
2: Yeah, got a mention, but
3: Tim
2: it's evil.
3: Tim said lemon spread. I don't know what that is.
4: Oh, that's
2: No. That ranks with marmalade. That's another evil... peanut butter... Lemon spread, marmalade, cheesecake, they're just evil.
4: If you've never had lemon spread liver, it's good.
2: Oh, it's just very sweet.
3: Mm. We already know what I think.
4: Sweet and lemony.
2: Yes, lemony. Lemony split.
4: Okay.
3: Steve said honey, and then he said Vegemite and cheese.
2: Yeah.
3: And then I'm like, you put cheese on your crumpets?
2: Oh, yeah.
4: Yeah.
2: Vegemite and cheese.
3: You can do cheese spread on a crumpet.
2: No.
3: Oh, can I change my answer to that?
2: No, too late. It's locked in.
3: Damn it.
2: Yours is evil.
3: And then I had two responses on my phone.
2: From your multitudes of people who follow you.
3: Ophelia said butter and Vegemite. Right. And then Mum sent a long response. One Vegemite followed by one apricot jam. Lots of butter. Savory and sweet. It's like dinner and dessert with a big hot coffee.
4: Yeah, the apricot jam's good. I've had that.
3: That has a lot of nostalgia for me, I think.
2: But apricot jam needs to have the lumpy bits of apricot in it.
4: Oh, yeah.
2: None of this watery apricot jam stuff where it's like you put it on, it's like, bleh.
4: Yeah, it needs half an apricot.
2: That's right, half the apricot in there.
3: If you think you have a comfort topping that is better, or if you just want to put your opinion in, let us know on the Facebook page.
2: Yeah. Or phone us up because Olivia is happy to go out in this reception and have a chat with you.
3: About crumpets,
2: yep.
3: I've just got another response. Cheese and more cheese. Again, cheese and crumpets.
2: But as I said to Steve, for me, Vegemite, cheese, and then an egg on top. We were talking about that. That's a gourmet meal.
4: That's wild.
2: But the cheese needs to be
4: dinner.
2: The cheese needs to be, we were talking about it, it's that wrapped in plastic cheese.
4: Plastic cheese.
2: It's you get more flavour from the plastic than the cheese itself.
4: Yeah.
2: So at home we call it plastic cheese because it's wrapped up in plastic.
4: Yeah.
3: See, but I can't do plastic cheese.
2: But it melts really easy because it's so thin it melts. Mm. And so you've got the crumpet.
4: You're going more for texture than taste or health.
2: Yeah, it's definitely not taste or health. It's a hot crumpet and we said the crumpet needs to be in the toaster twice. Putting it in once and it pops up, it's not ready.
4: I think we're all agreed on
2: put
4: that.
2: Put it back in. Mm. It needs to be crunchy on the bottom, nicely browned on top. Mm-hmm. And if you're sort of getting ready for dinner, this is making you hungry. Then on goes the butter, nice liberal amount of butter.
4: It's got to be hot enough that when you put the butter on, the butter disappears.
2: It just disappears, it goes through, and it starts almost starting to come out the bottom. Yeah. Then on goes the Vegemite, then on goes the plastic cheese. It starts melting. You get the egg, put it on top. It is ready to go. And a little bit of pepper.
4: Yeah, okay.
2: A little bit of pepper, and
3: there
2: that is it.
3: There was a crumpet ad that ran recently, I think.
2: Did you catch it?
3: Yeah, they said that it was like cream
2: another
3: cheese.
2: Another one for the keeper.
3: And I'm just ignoring you now.
2: Yeah, I noticed.
3: cream cheese and jam or something? I don't know if you guys saw that. Did you see the ad? The little crumpet circles made faces. Sometimes they make faces and they were talking to you.
2: Yeah, no.
4: they weren't real. Olivia.
2: That wasn't an ad.
3: Crumpets can talk. This is great radio.
2: Yeah.
4: It was one of your episodes. They're not real.
2: You know, one of those night outs when you woke up in the morning and went, I saw this ad last night. It was brilliant. It's like... That was the ad. That was your sleep.
3: There's another photo that reminded me of. It was a paper titled Object Personification and Autism. This paper will be very sad if you don't read it.
2: poor paper. All right. There you go. If you weren't hungry, you're probably now. Oh, you got a banana.
3: Mm-hmm.
2: You got a banana.
4: Yeah.
3: I already had a burrito, but...
4: She's well fed.
3: Yeah. Wow. I've got that just in case.
2: All right, just in case. Yeah. All right, let's get back into some more music.
4: Okay.
2: No, I did warn everybody before we were coming back from that. We've got to do the weather.
4: Oh.
3: Mm.
2: Yeah, sorry. That was me. All right. Let me just find this thing. There we go.
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2: So it's currently 11.1 degrees. Feels like 8.8. It is cold outside.
4: It's freezing.
2: Yeah, it's very cold. It was meant to get to a top of 13. I don't know if it did. I didn't keep an eye on it. Tomorrow, top of 11.
4: Oh.
2: Overnight, low of 4.
4: Oh.
2: Monday. Oh, Monday is getting hot. It's going to 12. Overnight, 3. Tuesday, 13. Overnight, 5. Oh, Wednesday, 13, because why not? overnight, 4. Thursday went, I can better that. I'm going to go to 14. So that's what Thursday's going to do. And Friday, it changes colour. It becomes 15. It goes from sort of green to yellow.
4: A heat wave. Yeah.
2: It's 15. But Friday, 80% chance of showers, 1 to 5 mil. So the rest of the week is less than a mil, maybe a little bit of drizzly every now and then. A bit like today. It wasn't a lot of rain today.
4: No, it was fog though.
2: There was fog this morning.
4: It was thick fog.
2: Yeah. Mm. Was it fog or mist?
4: It was fog. You couldn't see. Well, 30 metres, they reckon, visibility, and less than 100 metres is fog. Over 100 metres is mist.
2: It's mist. That's how. Mm-hmm. Yeah, that's how we figured it out.
4: Yeah.
2: So interesting. There you go. Mm. So all right. I've done the weather. Let's do some more music.
4: Okay.
2: All right.
3: So.
2: All right. We're not doing music.
3: The Madonna bracket.
4: Yes.
2: Oh, you're going to do the Madonna. All right. I'll just put my feet up. Just
4: Olivia's mum.
3: I'm reading up on the songs right now. Mm-hmm. Actually.
2: Just a minute. I got to put my feet up.
3: Okay.
2: There we go.
3: Thanks for that, Richard.
4: This is all off her brand new album.
3: Yeah.
2: What's the album called?
3: So it's called Confessions 2. It's a very like dance electronic music.
2: Well, Madonna have a dance song? Wow. Yeah. That's a bit weird.
4: Hasn't changed a lot over the years.
3: No, it's quite ethereal, so what are the songs that we got?
4: We've got I Feel So Free to start with.
3: I Feel So Free is the song it starts off with. It's
2: big words.
3: It's
2: psychedelic.
3: So there's an article I'm reading called from a website called Billboard, and it's all the songs ranked, and it's got some information about the songs. And I kind of like to do that when I talk about songs that
2: that's all right. Go
3: something
2: for it.
3: That like Tony
2: that's all right.
3: does in Confession.
2: What's a confession about the song?
3: Like not confession tapes. Info
4: too.
3: Tracks.
2: Info oh, tracks is Tony's.
3: Yeah.
2: Program. Yeah.
3: It
2: was only on about half an hour ago. Anyway.
4: Mm.
2: Yeah.
3: After all the sentiments, safety numbers, and I wish I could just be like other people.
2: Well, that's all right. You can be Olivia if you want. Oh, that's what you're reading.
3: So it's about, I think it's about her insecurity and that she wants to feel more confident and then...
2: Madonna.
3: Yeah.
2: Wanting to be more confident.
3: Mm-hmm.
2: Really?
3: And then
2: I don't know how much more confident she could be.
4: Mm.
2: I mean, have you seen what she's done over the years?
3: And I guess it's kind of like a journey. Anyway, the second one I have is Bring Your Love with Sabrina Carpenter, which is the one that was most popular on the charts.
4: Mm-hmm.
3: I spent like half an hour trying to find like how you could see the numbers of all the songs, but this one, really. I think it premiered at April's Coachella. And she appeared as a surprise guest when Sabrina and Carpenter headlined.
2: By the way, who's Sabrina Carpenter?
3: She's very like a high femme pop thing.
2: That's why I've missed her.
3: Taylor Swift, Katy Perry. She's become pretty big over the last few years. She, her nonsense outros, she had a song that she would change the lyrics to.
2: Sounds like most rock songs.
3: And that blew up, but she's been around since the early 2010s.
2: Did they fix it after it blew up?
3: No,
2: didn't hurt it or anything?
3: Lots of glitter.
2: All right. It was with a glitter bomb.
4: So that's Bring Your Love.
3: And then what have we got next?
4: Good for the Soul.
3: Good for the Soul. Good for the Soul was the one that Billboard ranked as number one. Everything Begins in Consciousness. It was talking about Madonna's kind of near-death experience back in 2023.
2: With what?
4: What happened?
3: Not quite sure. It says...
2: Does she know?
3: I can look it up.
2: Oh, you can look it up.
3: After.
2: We'll look it up.
4: We'll find out after.
2: Yeah, what near-death experience she had.
3: But the thing...
2: Maybe the glitter bomb went off too close.
3: The song I like the most is Everything. Yeah.
2: It's through to the keeper again.
3: You done?
2: Never. My feet are up.
3: All right.
2: Go on, keep going.
3: So the fourth song that we're going to play is the one I actually wanted to talk about. It's called Everything. It's about, I guess, how kind of messed up the world is.
2: When she wrote it or now?
3: Now.
2: It's always been messed up.
3: There was another album. It says, with Madonna just wanting to get her sillies out after the 9/11 era horrors she captured on its predecessor, American Life. I was angry. I had a lot to get off my chest. I made a lot of political statements. But now I just want to have fun. I want to dance. I want to feel buoyant. Everything kind of bridges that gap. There's a lot of lines when she says, like, I close my lines. Everything is crystallized. No one wants to go outside. It's not okay. It blows my mind. And then there's a line she says, it's okay. It's not okay. I don't F with it. So this one has an explicit language warning. But it's about kind of realizing that it's okay to kind of take a break from everything. And even if the world's so messed up, like, you kind of just – sometimes it's important to just dance. So it's kind of a protest song.
2: If you can.
3: But yeah.
2: Can you dance?
3: Everyone can dance if they have time.
2: No, not everyone can dance.
4: No, I can't.
3: There's a difference between dancing and dancing well.
2: And then there's people who can't dance. Yeah.
3: You do a little shimmy in your chair.
4: Yeah, chair dancing.
3: Do a little head wave on your bed.
2: Is that dancing, though?
3: Yeah, everything's... I think what dancing is subjective.
2: Oh.
3: Anyway, should we get into some music?
4: Yes, certainly.
2: Can we do Descartes? Cogito ergo sum.
3: What does that mean?
4: I think, therefore, I am.
2: Got it. Go for it. Okay. Let's do some Madonna.
4: I don't think.
3: Therefore, I do not am. There's a meme of a cat that says that. I don't think, therefore, I do not am. Yeah. It's a very Gen Z meme. Anyway.
2: And we had Descartes Kant
4: mm-hmm.
2: as a band before.
4: We did. Yeah.
2: So that's how we've segued into all this.
3: Yeah.
4: It's all falling into place. Yep. Okay.
2: All right, Madonna.
4: I feel so free.

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2: Consciousness.

0: 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So come and slide into the light.
1: Across the village provides...

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1: Yes, that was a whole bunch of Madonnas.
2: Yeah.
1: Wasn't it?
2: It was. What songs did we have, Steve?
3: We started that one with I Feel So Free.
1: Yep.
3: When we had Bring Your Love.
1: Yep.
3: Good for the Soul. And the last one was Everything. And that's all from her new record, which was released April.
2: It was released pretty recently. It was premiered at Coachella in April, but it was released just the other day, 2 weeks, I think.
3: There you go. Hot off the press.
2: Madonna's near-death experience in Good for the Soul. In 2023, she had a life-threatening bacterial infection developed into sepsis, and she went into a coma.
1: Ah, there you go.
2: But she's all right now. Anyway.
1: There you go.
2: On more positive news, we have a special guest today. Say hi.
4: Hi.
1: Hi. Just a minute. All right, just give me a second.
3: She's a young lady in many words.
1: Yeah, ready?
4: I love Triple B FM 89.1.
1: She can't hear that because she hasn't got headphones on.
3: No, she can't either.
1: No, that was your little sting that we played. Remember when you were in recording it?
4: Yeah, it just sounds like...
1: Yeah, that's what you sound like.
2: Nice.
1: That's what you sound like.
3: And you had a giggle at the end of it, but we had to tickle you to make you giggle.
1: I like the wee. It was you, Steve. You were tickling her.
3: Yeah.
1: What have you been doing today?
4: Watching Troll Hunters.
1: Watching Troll Hunters. You like Troll Hunters, don't you? Yep. There's that giggle.
3: There it is.
1: Was it hard to convince you to come into the radio station?
4: No.
1: I didn't finish the question.
3: How things have changed, hey?
1: Yeah, because when you did that sting that you didn't hear...
3: We had to drag you in there just about.
1: And there was a bit of trickery going on and you weren't sure, were you? No, but now you are, aren't you? This is a bit more different for you, isn't it? Yeah.
2: Now we can't get her off. It happens every time.
1: No, but I was going to say, at home we can't stop her from talking.
3: Mm-hmm.
1: Now she's in here... That's her talking, all right.
3: Well, she was on Sound Minds the other a couple of episodes ago, yeah. And we couldn't shut her up.
1: Yeah? What were you talking about back then, Claire? Can you remember?
2: It was another TV show, I think. It was like a cartoon.
1: Oh, all right.
4: It was a movie. It was Zootopia 2.
2: Oh, I need to see that. That's
1: you haven't
2: really,
1: seen it?
2: Zootopia 1 was really good, actually.
1: Yeah.
4: I got the books now.
2: Okay. And the book's good?
4: I read them.
2: Yeah.
4: It took me 2 nights for the first one, 3 nights for the second one.
2: Oh, so you blazed through them. That's mm-hmm. Yeah.
3: Well, that's pretty quick reading.
2: Yeah.
1: Yeah, well, one word a page. Zoo, toe, pee. There's four pages.
3: There's the book.
1: The end.
3: Did it have pictures in it?
4: Yeah.
1: Yeah, big pictures.
3: Mm-hmm. Mm-hmm.
1: Yeah. They're big books, aren't they?
4: Yeah.
1: Fairly decent sized books. They're not little novels or anything.
2: What's your favourite book?
3: Zootopia?
4: Yeah.
2: Yeah.
1: What else? You got lots of books.
4: I've got bluey books. I've got...
1: orangey books. You can't see her face, but she just screwed it up at me.
3: She wrinkled her face.
1: Yeah, she wrinkled face. What does a wrinkled face sound like on radio? So what else you been? So you've been watching Troll Hunters today. What else you been doing? Anything else? What's special about today?
4: Nothing.
1: Nothing. It's just another day, is it? Is it just another Saturday?
2: What is today?
1: Well, it's the 4th of July, but let's move on from that. But it's the beginning of what?
2: End of financial year.
1: That was a few. Yeah. A child of eight is celebrating the end of financial year.
2: I can text money
1: that. I was going to say that's Michael J. Fox in Family Ties.
3: You get all the loose change from the back of the couch.
1: Yeah, yeah. What's happening now? So what happened yesterday? What was yesterday?
4: School day.
1: Yeah. So what makes this special now? Come on.
4: It's a holiday.
3: Yay.
2: It's a weekend. Those happen about every...
1: Yeah, but it's a weekend in relation to what?
4: School holidays.
1: School holidays now.
2: Oh.
1: Yeah. See, Olivia, you're not at school, so that that's completely meaningless to you. Every day is just, oh, I'll get up whenever.
3: or not.
2: Whenever Steve
1: or not. Yeah, or not. But for Claire, it's now school holidays, isn't it?
2: What are you going to do with your school holidays?
4: Sleep in.
1: Yeah. I did hear you didn't get out of bed till about 8:30 this morning. That's a big sleep in for her because it's normally around 7 o'clock, 7:30 normally. Very long sleep in.
4: Normally around 6:30.
1: Yeah, no, it's closer to 7 o'clock. Or if
4: I
1: you're
4: wake
1: not out
4: up
1: of
4: 6:30, stay in my bedroom until I hear someone's up.
1: It's up, up,
4: or hear something, and then hear I get
3: the
4: up.
3: Toaster popping the crumpets out.
1: The crumpets out. Oh, all right. So, all right, go on, Olivia, go for it.
2: So, we're having a bit of a poll. Do you, when you have crumpets, what do you like to have on them?
4: I've never had them.
2: You've never had crumpets?
1: Oh, you've had crumpets. I'm sure you have. Think of it. They're, what do you mean when? Breakfast. They're round things like toast.
3: With holes in them.
1: With holes in the top. Oh. No?
2: No.
1: No.
2: No.
1: All right.
2: What do you have on toast?
1: What do you like on your toast?
4: Marmalade, Vegemite.
1: Vegemite.
2: Do you have them all together? Do you have Vegemite and marmalade? No.
4: Sometimes for lunch I have peanut butter.
2: And
4: jam.
2: See, peanut butter's good.
4: Peanut butter and jam.
2: Oh, okay.
1: Yeah, that's an American thing.
3: I've never tried that.
4: It's delicious.
1: It's evil.
3: Is it?
1: It's evil. All right. There's a photo.
3: There's a crumpet.
1: Yeah. Yeah. No, just shaking her head. No. No.
3: Oh, well,
1: but that was the perfect crumpet because that was a
3: big,
1: nice
3: big slab of butter that was
1: slab of butter.
2: But the butter's melting. Not evenly spread.
1: No, it soaks
3: it
1: in.
3: Need to be.
1: It soaks in.
2: No, you've got
1: to
2: have your butter spread all the way around.
1: No. That's why it's hot. All right, because it soaks in.
2: But then the middle will be cold from when the butter is like made
1: it
2: colder.
1: It doesn't last that long.
3: Butter goes in and goes spreads out.
4: This morning I had watery butter on my toast with jam.
2: Watery butter?
4: Yeah.
1: It melted.
4: It went in the microwave.
2: Oh.
1: Heated the butter up.
4: Yeah.
1: Yeah, because...
4: And Nana heated it up too much.
1: If you do it a little bit too much, because trying to spread cold butter on a piece of bread or toast, it rips
3: the guts out.
1: So you throw it in the microwave for a couple of seconds.
3: Yeah,
1: softens the butter up. Yeah. You put it on, but if you put in a little bit,
3: you've got to be very precise, aren't you?
1: Exactly,
4: it comes out.
3: You're talking fractions, hundreds of a second.
4: 10.
1: Agreed.
2: 14 minutes, seconds.
4: Seconds.
3: Yeah, 14 minutes, it'd be gone.
1: 14 minutes, yeah. You wouldn't be talking about watery butter, you'd talk about disappeared butter.
3: Gaseous.
4: And one of the pieces was just melted.
1: It melted, but melted butter's yummy, isn't it?
3: Butter vapor.
1: Yeah. All right, you want to do some more music?
3: Yes.
1: All right.
3: Yep.
1: All right, go for it. What have you got?
3: Got a few Australian
1: excellent
3: bands.
1: No language in them?
3: I don't believe so.
1: Oh,
3: no.
1: All right. Have you so checked? They're all instrumentals, are they?
3: We have played them.
1: Another one went through the keeper.
3: Our program is pretty well known for
1: doing stuff. Yeah.
3: Having lots of language warnings.
1: Yeah. See, I can't do that.
3: I think we're right
1: on a Saturday morning.
3: Yeah. I think we're right.
1: You think you're right?
3: Yeah. I think we're right. These are all from this year.
1: All right. Who's the first one?
3: This is Obscura Hail.
1: All right. Haven't heard of them, so they must be obscure.
3: Mm.
1: Yeah, there we go.
2: I think have you played Obscura Hail? I recognise that name.
3: Yes.
2: Yeah, you have.
3: Yeah.
1: All right.
3: Yeah, and I liked it.
1: All right.
3: So I'm playing it again.
1: Playing it again. All right, go for it. You're on Triple B.
3: Okay.

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5: Yeah, who was that?
2: I don't know.
5: Who was that? Anybody know?
6: It's almost like she's here with us.
5: It's almost like we were able to conjure that voice into a human being in a chair. There it is. There's the live version of it. And not being tickled.
6: Yes. There you go. That's au naturel.
5: Yeah, no, that's the natural version. Mr. Steve, what did you just play then?
6: We had, where were we?
5: I don't know.
6: That was Feel It All by Brook Street.
5: Yeah.
6: Miss OK with Large Mirage. Before that was Bring It Back Down, Emily Riggs. And starting off with Never Knowing by Obscura Hale. Mm. They're all Australian bands from this year. Yeah,
5: this
6: I think Miss OK was like up last year, but we'll
5: say we'll count it this year. Yeah. Right. But it's always an interesting one is that, I mean, often bands will record it. You know, it could be 2 years before it even gets released.
6: Oh, yeah, yeah.
5: And you often see that is that, you know, when was it recorded and when was it released?
6: Yes.
5: And then when does it hit the charts? Three very different time periods.
6: Yeah.
5: And I know when Tony does his stuff is that, you know, it might be in the 1978, but it was actually recorded in 1976 and released in late 77 and hit the charts in 78. So that sort of stuff happens. So, yeah, it's all a bit of fun. We figured out Claire has never had a crumpet.
6: Mm.
5: We actually think she's never actually had a crumpet.
6: Well, we had a picture of one and she just shook her head.
5: She had no clue what it was.
6: Mm.
5: No. Yeah. So that's going to be on the... That's dinner tonight, crumpets.
6: Mm.
5: Nom, nom, nom, nom, nom, nom, nom, crumpets.
4: No dessert.
5: No, crumpet's not a dessert.
6: Yeah, you can have honey or jam on your crumpet for dessert.
5: Yeah, or
4: and
5: Vegemite.
4: Cream.
5: No, not cream. You don't. You have scones and cream. Scones.
2: And cream.
5: Scones and cream. Yeah.
2: Steve got that.
5: We've got just over half an hour to go, and Mr. Norm will be in the house.
6: Yeah,
5: he'll be here I've doing it
6: for quite a while. Yeah,
5: yeah, and he'll be in to take your requests, and have fun until 10 o'clock tonight. So, and then he'll be back in the morning tomorrow morning with his country show.
6: He's
5: just
6: busy,
5: country.
6: Busy lad,
5: he's
6: isn't
5: a busy,
6: Norm?
5: busy lad. Mm-hmm. Yes, he definitely is. So yeah, he'll be back. It's also Evie's in tomorrow, first Sunday of the month.
6: Oh, yeah.
5: Evie will be in with Mix It Up tomorrow afternoon. And I've been told that the Two Amigos will be making an appearance.
6: Well, that's rare.
5: It has been recently.
2: Yeah.
6: Well, I think it's sports season.
5: Yeah, it is sports season. But also, and we found this a little bit this week as well, we've had a number of presenters struck down by the dreaded lurgy during the week. It's definitely hit a number of our presenters. So if you're out there listening, just hope you get over it soon.
2: You'll get to hear us a lot.
5: Yeah, because you weren't well lately.
6: You were crook for a week, weren't you?
5: Yeah.
2: For a while, yeah.
5: Yeah. I saw Julie this morning. She wasn't very well.
6: Yeah, Julie was
5: trying to get
6: like
5: over
6: a ninja.
5: It as well.
6: She had her mask on.
5: Yeah, she had her mask on.
2: But so we have a lot of new presenters starting.
5: Yeah. Bit of training going on at the moment.
6: We've got half a dozen odd.
5: Yeah, I mean, we were going to launch Zafia on Wednesday, but unfortunately she was ill. So on her launch, when I got a message from her, said, look, I hate to do this, and it was meant to be her first show with us back. Long-term Triple B listeners will remember Zafia from, it was well before COVID. But yeah, she was meant to start this week, but wasn't very well. So she'll start on the 15th.
2: What are you doing?
5: This month. She's trying to tickle him to make him laugh.
6: Tickle me, but
5: Olivia, you reach across and tickle it. There she goes. She's being tickled now. We've got some new presenters popping up. They'll be popping up on sort of mornings and afternoon, evenings, weekends.
2: Steve told me there was one that was doing metal music.
5: Met somebody today that we're in early discussions about sort of having a program on the on the station. So yeah, so we're going to have quite a few new presenters sort of filling in around some of the little gaps that we've got around the place.
6: Yep, we'll have no gaps after that,
5: yeah.
6: I don't think.
5: I was doing a little bit of work, I don't know, the week or so ago, and I counted it up. We've got 44 individual presenter-led programs.
2: Oh, wow.
5: 44 of them. Across the week.
6: That's pretty amazing, isn't
5: it? That's a lot of programs that we have across the week.
2: We're starting to run out of slots.
5: Well, that's the challenge.
2: Start moving people around.
5: Yeah. So it's going really well. The thing that we do need a little bit of help with, and if anybody's out there and wants to sort of give us a hand but aren't interested in being involved in this side of the
2: production,
5: microphone.
2: Production, please. We need more people in production.
5: Yeah, I'd like to have...
2: We'd love to have you. You can come on Sound Minds. So you can...
5: Or
2: help us edit radio plays.
5: Or admin. We need some admin support.
2: Because Richard tends to steal people.
5: Well,
2: from
5: I did, but I'm not doing that anymore. I've said I wouldn't do that anymore.
6: Plenty of people say, I'll man the phones.
5: Yeah.
6: Would you like to be a presenter? Oh, that would be even better.
5: Well, they initially go no. Well, I did it with you two as well. It's like, would you like to come behind the mic? Not really interested. Now, look. Yeah, I know. Golden touch. But. We do but we do need some admin support. We do have some, but we would like to fill that out a little bit more. So if you're sitting at home and sort of you'd like to give us a hand, we're all community, we're all volunteers here, and you have a few hours. It could be a few hours on one day a week, or you could give us a few hours across the week or whatever. If you could do that. Contact us by email because don't phone during the day because we don't have admin support.
2: we have get-togethers. We have food. You'll get chips. And
5: vegetables. Contact us via email.
6: Yeah,
5: mail
6: and if
5: at
6: you're admin, it's good. You can sit at the desk and look through the windows and peer at the presenters, pull faces at them.
5: Yeah, well, I was doing it to Tony earlier today.
6: Yeah. And just crack up laughing at the... antics and stupidity that goes on in the studio.
5: But also it really does help us with a whole bunch of other things. Yeah. I mean, we get emails, we get phone calls, we get all of that sort of stuff that happens. And having people, if you like, behind the scenes helping us with that would actually do us make a lot of difference with what we're trying to do. So, and the other one is, as you're right, Olivia, things like production, post-production stuff. We can do training, even if you don't have a lot of experience in it, but you're interested in it, we can do training and get you involved as well and get you helping out around the place because, yeah, the family's growing quite big and we want to grow. And with the move coming up next year back into Tanunda with the Creative Arts Centre or whatever they're calling the thing.
2: And the birthday.
5: And our big birthday next year as well, 30th year next year. So lots and lots happening. If you want to get involved, please get in touch with the station via email and we'd love to have you involved.
2: Guess who's just turned up?
5: Norm's just turned up.
2: Yeah.
5: Which means we need to go to some music so we can go and have say hello to him. So, yeah, go for it, Mr. Steve. What have you got?
6: Lambrini Girls.
5: Oh, that's all right. Go on then.
6: Let's go.
5: All right. You're on Triple B. FM.

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3: Yeah. You remembered your lines then.
2: Yeah, I was going to say you're doing the radio play stuff and remembering your lines. Well done.
3: You remembered your laugh.
2: All right. What did you just play there, Mr. Steve?
3: We started that with Lambrini Girls and a song called No Homo. Crumb with Ghost Drive.
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2: They're brilliant, aren't they?
3: Yeah.
2: That's our go-to and that's where we want to be.
3: Yeah, KEXP is great. 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
3: Community public, radio
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3: Yeah, they do a lot of live bands.
2: Yeah,
3: very good sound. And we finished with the fantastic Jelly Haha.
2: Jelly Haha.
3: With a song called Spit, and that was live from KEXP as well.
2: It sounded a little bit at the end was the, to me it sounded like computer games back from the 1980s, you know.
3: They're fantastic. They've got a singer. They're all girls.
2: Yep.
3: The singer, they got a... synthesizer player with a big modular looking synthesizer and a drummer, and that's the whole band.
2: That's the band.
3: Apart from two dancers that do some pretty amazing things.
2: So they've got two bezzes as well.
3: Yeah, and the whole thing's just choreographed. Absolutely brilliant. Check them out. Yeah.
2: So KXP on, go to YouTube and type it in.
3: Look for Jelly Haha, spelt with a G.
2: Oh, so it's Gelly.
3: Gelly Haha.
2: Gelly Haha. All right. We are almost done. Mr. Norm is in the house. He's here. He's getting stuff ready so he can come in here and bedazzle you with his music to take you into the wee hours of tonight, till about 10 o'clock tonight. If you want to give him a call, 85633788, and say, Mr. Norm, could you please play? And he'll go through his enormous amount of music that he has and go, yep, I got that. I'll play it for you.
3: Norm's got everything on
2: there. He has, except a couple of things, but anyway, he doesn't want them on there. So, Claire, if they were to ask you what song to play, what would you ask for?
1: Shake It Off.
2: Which is by who?
1: I don't know.
4: Taylor Swift.
2: Is that a Taylor Swift song?
4: It is a Taylor Swift song.
2: It's a Taylor Swift song? Norm.
4: I think Richard was angling for
2: I'm going to have to go into Studio 2 and get Norm off the floor.
3: I don't think Norm
2: Norm fainted. He heard the words Taylor and Swift in the same sentence.
3: She got married this week.
4: Apparently,
3: yeah.
2: She got married today.
3: Emma
2: was saying this morning. Yeah, thanks for listening to the show, Steve.
3: I saw it on the news this morning.
4: A few people were thinking that wasn't going to go ahead. Interesting.
2: Yeah. But some footballer or something over there.
3: It's Madison Square Gardens or something. Yeah, or was that the concert?
2: I don't know.
3: It's funny, Madison Square Gardens is round.
2: Yeah, I know, but it's in America. I mean, you know, they built a building with five sides and called it a pentagon. And it's like, really, why? Why did you have to do that?
4: They're named Autumn Fall because the leaves fall. That's like the most stupid thing.
2: Yeah.
3: I quite like that.
4: It's so funny.
2: Yeah, but here's the thing. We live in a country where there's trees that the leaves don't fall. They're called deciduous, aren't they? Yeah.
3: Evergreen.
2: Evergreen, that's right. Deciduous are the ones dropping leaves.
4: Yeah. Is it?
2: No,
4: deciduous isn't a cloud.
2: No.
3: Deciduous are leaf droppers.
2: Yeah. We have evergreens, don't we? So eucalypts are evergreens. They don't change. So we can't have fall because in autumn the leaves don't fall.
4: Some of the leaves fall.
2: Yeah, but they're imported plants. They're not necessarily from here. A lot of them are from Europe because they like the change of the colour. Right. Oh,
4: someone's calling.
3: Do you want a song on?
2: Yeah, go on, put a song on.
3: Okay, I'm going to put Bag Full of Bees on.
2: Go for it.
3: Odd Couple.

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0: Right, well, that's it.
3: Yes. A little bit of fun, isn't it?
4: Yeah.
3: It is. It is. Mm. We're almost out of here. Mr. Norm is in.
4: Quick back announce?
3: Yeah, you do some back announcing. Go for it.
4: Santa Fe with Undercut, and before that, Bag Full of Bees with Odd Couple, and both Australian bands, and both released in the last couple of months.
3: Excellent. Yeah, excellent. As I said, Norm is coming up. He's raring to go. We've already had one. Forbesy gave us a call and said, can I request this for Norm? So I'll pass that on.
4: Yes, he's going to be a busy boy.
3: Yes, he is. What I want to do is I want to finish with a song that was released on this day in 1986.
5: Oh.
3: Yeah, 86. That was a few decades ago there, Olivia.
4: Mm.
3: Well before your creation of,
5: it,
3: of you as a human entity.
4: You know mathematics.
3: You know,
5: I don't
3: Maddox.
5: Have dyscalculia like Maddox. That's fun. He has to do his taxes soon. I have to help him with his taxes.
3: Oh, you just go online, put in a... That's easy to do.
6: I wouldn't have been born then.
5: Yeah, me either.
6: Because I'm only eight.
3: You're only eight? So what year were you born?
4: I don't know.
3: Okay. 8 years ago. Come on, Olivia's trying to calculate it.
5: 2018?
3: You know how I can tell Olivia's trying to calculate it?
4: Her eyes are rolling.
3: No, her lips are moving.
5: 2019?
4: So are her fingers.
6: 2019?
3: Put your shoes back on, Olivia. Sorry, what year?
6: I think 2019.
3: Well, you turned eight this year, back in March, wasn't it?
6: Mm.
3: Yeah. Yeah, so 8 years from 2026 is 2018.
5: So I got it right.
3: Yeah.
4: Oh, just well,
3: all right, round of applause for Olivia. You ready?
5: Okay, thanks.
3: Oh, yeah, yeah. It's she did really, really well. Now, so we're going to finish with the song from 1986 was Run DMC. They released their rap version of Walk This Way featuring Steven Tyler and Joe Perry from Aerosmith. The original was actually released in 1975.
5: Mm-hmm.
3: And Run DMC had actually been freestyling the first few seconds of it but didn't know the song. They had no clue about the song and they'd never even heard the lyrics, right?
5: Well,
3: so they ended up recording it.
5: You kind of want to know the lyrics for a song.
3: Yeah, but they recorded the song with Tyler and Perry, but they didn't actually want it released as a single, and they were shocked when it was played on both urban and rock stations.
5: Interesting.
3: And it got a huge boost, and it did really well for Run DMC, but it also a comeback for Aerosmith.
5: So they were improving the lyrics, or they had the sheet in front of them and they were just reading them out?
3: Well, to begin with, they really didn't know what the lyrics were because they hadn't heard the song. They only played a little bit of the beginning of the song. It because being rappers, they were just, if you like, freestyling off this bit of music. Then they got to hear the song and they went, oh, is that what the song is? And this is what the lyrics are.
5: Right.
3: And so they ended up doing this.
5: That's how a lot of lyrics evolve. They just freestyle until they get a song.
3: Oh, yeah. Yeah.
4: It's fair old art, actually, all that freestyling.
3: Yeah.
4: Especially the speed they do it at.
5: And A Wonderful World, then he forgot the lyrics and that's how, like, it was scat. I think he was just...
3: Yeah. But I think part of it is that there's a little... Part of it is that they do, if you like, practice in terms of what are some of the creation of words that work together.
5: Yeah.
3: They don't. It's not purely... They're practicing how to put these together. It's a bit like poets start to know how to put, you know, how to put the structure together.
4: Mm-hmm.
3: So there is a bit of knowledge in that way.
5: Mm-hmm.
3: All right, we're going to be out of here. We don't know when we'll turn up again. Sometime
4: in
3: the future.
4: We'll be around.
3: Yeah, we just hung around. They might put us back out in the cupboard and let us out again. All right.
5: Look, the studio.
4: Back in the mic cabinet.
3: Yep. It's hard life, isn't it? And have you had fun, Claire?
6: Yes.
3: Yeah, being in the studio again?
6: Yes.
3: Yep, yep. It's almost dinner time, isn't it? I think we're all getting hungry.
5: Mm-hmm.
3: All right, here's Run DMC and Aerosmith with Walk This Way.
4: See you later.
3: We'll catch you all later.
4: Bye.
3: Say bye, Claire.
5: Say bye.
3: Bye, Claire.

0: 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Get ready!
1: Ladies and gentlemen, your DJ for tonight has spent hours setting up his lights. He's spent ages performing sound checks, and he's refrained from touching the buffet. Yet. He's keeping reasonably sober and is prepared to play just about anything you care to ask for. Get ready for a very special night and party celebration.
2: 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Dropping this underground sound. Come on, DJ, let's break it down.

Well, the incredible Bob Dylan. That important question, yeah, well, has anybody seen my heart? That song's actually called Tight Connection to My Heart, which we all seem to have, I hope. Hi, guys. Norm with you for the next few hours. Thank you so much to the replacements filling in for Goof tonight and the rest of the crew today. But now we're going to get into some serious lots of music time because, yeah, I just don't like the sound of my own voice. So I play lots.

I might as well play it early. So let's kick this night off. Don't forget, 85633 788, and I'll happily play a song for you, just like I'm going to do for the Kite and Crew and Forbesy. This is Rose Tattoo.

Oh, great Adelaide band, The Stars. Mighty Rock, The Angels before that one, After the Rain. And up the top was a request for Forbesy and the Kite and Crew. Rose Tattoo with Rock and Roll Outlaw. Well, I said last time I was here, which was a fortnight ago because of PMS last week and the show was recorded, that I'm going to start playing you some older artists that are still recording. And two of the artists, Paul McCartney, he puts an album out every couple of years anyway, but he's got a brand new album out. He's got actually got a brand new single out, and we've got sort of half Beatles here because Paul McCartney and Ringo Starr have a track together. So here they are, Paul McCartney, Ringo Starr, half Beatles, Home to Us.

Well, that was a brand new single for Paul McCartney and Ringo Starr, Home to Us. And I'm going to play you another one now. This is Billy Idol. He's still recording, but he recorded this particular one in 2021. The album is called Roadside, or it's actually only an EP, and it's called Roadside. And here's a track from it, Bitter Taste.

0: place to die. Should have left me way back, should have left me way back by the roadside.
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I haven't heard that one for a long, long time. That's The Call and The Walls Came Down. Sweet Jane, live from Lou Reed before that one, from the album Rock and Roll Animal. And UB40, their first effort in Australia way back when, Food for Thought. We're going to go to Cessnock now. Hello to Sandy Summers. How you going, mate? I play your music on Sunday mornings and love it. I might, I wouldn't be able to do it tonight because the rock and rollers would come in here and destroy me. So, Just Country tomorrow morning from 8, and you hear some great Australian music, especially from Sandy Summers. I've fallen in love with her music. I play a lot of covers. I play a lot of different stuff. Now we're going to go to a remix, and this is Australia's Cyril remixing Disturbed, Sound of Silence.

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We'll just shut that one up for a second because I want to introduce it. That was Peter Tosh, by the way, who took over for the Wailers when Bob Marley went whoopsie. And I worked with the Wailers back in 1992 in Newcastle in New South Wales. Cyril, Sound of Silence, the remix before that one. Now we're going back towards Newcastle. In fact, it's Cessnock. And hello to Sandy Summers tonight. Thank you so much for listening to The Late Shift. And, yeah, like I said before, tomorrow morning from 8 o'clock, just country. And this is Sandy Summers with her latest country single. Yes, I'm playing a country song up there in Ardrossan, but you get that. Here we go, breaking with tradition on a Saturday night. Sandy Summers, Independent, Too Many Sunsets.

Independent country artist Sandy Summers from Cessnock, Too Many Sunsets. Yeah, I played that tonight because I've been playing Sandy a lot on my country show, and I've given it a rest tomorrow, which is a bummer because, yeah, that's great stuff. If you liked it, go to Sandy Summers' website and you can hear it all. Okay, it's NAIDOT Week, and Donna and Pete are right into NAIDOT Week and all that stuff. So you've asked me to play a couple of Indigenous tracks for Pete, Donna, and you've also asked me to play some Tame Impala for you. I'm going to do that right now. Tame Impala coming up next. Half full glass of wine. That's about what's happening at the moment.

helping the beautiful First Nations people celebrate NAIDOC Week. That was Garen Garley, One Voice, King Stingray before that one, and Day Off, and they were for Pete tonight. And for Donna, up the top was Tame Impala, Half Full Glass of Wine. Okay, we're going back to Cessnock. Sandy, you've asked me to play a couple of the tracks that fit in with the night. You've asked for some Foreigner and some Golden Earring, and I'm going to do it for you right now. Have a great night, Sandy.

Uriah Heep, Gypsy, and that's a request for Dave up in Ardross and have a groom. Oh, that man makes me laugh when we get on the phone together. And Jenny, I've got one in here for you as well. Also, you want to hear some Saints with Strander. Dave, I'm going to do that for you. And Jenny, thank you for liking the Cyril version of Sound of Silence before. And you've asked me to play another Cyril track. And after Stranded, we'll have Cyril doing Susie Quattro for you. Have a great night, guys. If you'd like to make a request like they did, 85633 788, area code 08, if you're not in this area.

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Australia's Cyril, remixing Chris Norman and Susie Quattro, Stumbling In, and that was for Jenny tonight, and Stranded from the Saints for Dave. I'm telling you, I've been playing over the last couple of weeks older artists that are recording still, like in 2026, or in the last, well, I'll say 10 years or so, because the normal radio stations don't play it. So I'm going to give them a go because they deserve it. And now I've got one of the best out of Adelaide, Swanee, John Swan. He's teamed up with Ian Moss for this brand new single, Lately.

Joe Jackson, Sunday papers read all about it. Whatever you see in the papers or hear on the news. Ah, yeah, don't listen. Phone's ringing. That'll be right. They wait till I turn on the microphone. Enigma with sadness. We're just going to let that ring out. I hope you enjoy my background music. Scott of Point Pass, he's enjoying NAIDOC week as well, and he's asked me to play some Whack Whack Dujangi, I can't even say the name, with Black Crow, the Wurrumpi Band and the Narbalek Band. So here we go. This is for you, Scott.

helping the First Nations celebrate NAIDOC Week. They were for Scott, the Narbalik Band, Down Under, the Wurrumpi Band, Jalaguru, Palakuru or something, I can't even say that. It just means out of jail, out of 1987, and Whack Whack Jungi, Black Crow up the top. Thank you so much for that, Scott, and to all the First Nations people, enjoy your NAIDOC Week. Scott's asked me to play one more, and I'm going to do it for you right now because America has just turned 250. That's funny. It doesn't look a day over 150.

That was for Steve of Gawler, Chicago, 25-6-4. And I told Steve what that song was all about, why they named it that, because I looked it up. And he wrote that song early in the morning, and he thought it was 25-4 or 26-4. So he actually titled that song 25-6-4. That's when he wrote it, because he woke up that hour of the morning. Anyway, put that in your book of useless information. Information that's not useless, it is NAIDOC week. And Dave, thank you for ringing back and asking for these two bands, because, yeah, I grew up through this period, and if it wasn't for these next two first Australian bands, first Australians, the bands, No Fixed Address and Coloured Stone, they broke down the barriers for getting into hotels and First Nations people playing it live, their music live to everybody. So, yeah, any First Nations people that just walk into a contract now, look back and just see. I think there's a documentary about No Fixed Address and what they did. They ended up going overseas and playing to people overseas and everything. So, yeah, thank you, Dave. This is No Fixed Address, 40,000 years, and then some Coloured Stone, Black Boy, out of 1984.

Out of 1983, A Big Country, In a Big Country, Chris Rea on the beach before that one. And if you're on the beach tonight, you wouldn't want to be a brass monkey, that's for sure. It's only 10 degrees outside here in the Barossa Valley. Don't know what it is at your place. Don't really care. I'm in a nice warm room at the moment. I think it's time to play some blues on the late shift. Hello to Stephen Helen in Williamstown tonight. We'll start it off with a guy called C6 Steve, Barracuda 68.

Oh, some great blues from Candi Kane. Who Do You Love? Eric Gale, before that one, Freedom from My Demons. And Steve, C6 Steve, that's hard to say. Barracuda 68 up the top there. This next track is starting to get a fair bit of airplay around the place, and we've played it here, and other presenters have too. It's by an American, Low Key, and he contacted my daughter, actually, and asked her to do a collaboration with him, and she said yeah, and it worked out quite well. It's been put on a hip-hop compilation album worldwide, and it scored an 8 out of 10 from the reviewers. So here we go. This is Low Key with my daughter, her stage name Fia Fawn, Bullets and Spray Paint.

Bit of reggae on the late shift. Inni Kamoz, the Hot Stepper, Vanilla Ice before that one, Ice Ice Baby, and Low Key with my daughter Fia Fawn up the top, Bullets and Spray Paint. Hello to Wally and Debbie tonight. I hope you guys are having a good time. Debbie, I hear you like Jerry Rafferty. I'm going to play you one of his songs, and if I didn't get it right this time, I'll get it right next time out of 1979.

0: I certainly was in the right.
1: Yes, definitely. I guess he was cruising for cruising.
0: Yeah,
2: I don't know, I was really drunk at the time.
3: You just told me it was in pumpkin town, mate. Yeah, that's why he doesn't come up on 3011. So after I yelled and screamed and telling him why he wasn't coming up on 3011.

Oh, you ain't nothing but a Jeepster. T-Rex, Money, from the Dark Side of the Moon album out of 1973 from Pink Floyd. Bob Dylan, Joker Man from his Infidels album, and others were in there as well. Oh, wow, I just looked up. We've got less than half an hour left together. And Dave from Sudan, thank you so much. You just gave me a call and you want me to play three songs for you, and I'm going to do that. You want to hear some Rose Tattoo, some Stranglers, and this one, Anti-Hero.

the queen. She gave me the king. She was wheeling and dealing, just doing her thing. She was holding a pair, but I had to try. Her deuce was wild.

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She's got the jack. AC/DC, Butcher and Fast Eddie from Rose Tattoo before that one. Skin Deep from the Stranglers and Anti-Hero up the top. And most of them were for Dave of Sedan. Thanks for that, Dave. Oh, we've only got a little bit left to go, so I'll get straight into it. This is Talking Heads, Life During Wartime.

John Vincent out of 1975. Thump, thump, bash, bash, tuneless flame and jungle music. Well, you've heard enough of that from me tonight. So I'm out of here, folks. Thank you so much for tuning into The Late Shift. It will be back next Saturday night at 6. I'll be back tomorrow morning at 8 for The Late Shift. For Just Country, sorry. This is The Late Shift. Yeah, tomorrow morning, 8 o'clock. Just Country. Dave of Sudan, could you please give me a ring back? You just got something terribly wrong. So if you could give me a ring, that would be great. I'll leave you with some Australian crawl. Until tomorrow morning, stay well, stay cool, and above all, stay happy. See you later.

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I was coming down Hastings Street. Heard everybody talking about Henry Swing Club. I decided I'd drop in there that night. I got down there. Everybody

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so funny. 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Oh, baby, that's the one I like. What's that, honey? Pick you up at 8. And don't be late. But, baby, I ain't got no money, honey.

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I've got something super exciting to share with you all. 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

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I've got some exciting news for you. 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

Many years ago, I was fortunate enough to spend a lot of time with Sam Cooke. He inspired many because of his clear and unique voice. Sam was also a great songwriter who left us with a volume of his work that's still being sung today, his songs. Sam also talked about being born by a river in a little tent. And you know, this reminds me of another friend who had a humble beginning, born in a barn, in a manger of hay. He also inspired a lot of people and still inspiring a lot of people until this day. This friend grew up to change the whole world. Yes, a change has come. And it came by my friend.

0: just a few more days. I know I got to get ready. I got to get ready to leave.
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Remove the chains of darkness. Let me see, Lord, let me see

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0: Hey, I've got something cool to share with you today. Triple B is diving into the world of Instagram. Yes, that's right. 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But it's not just us, it's about you too. We want to see your smiling faces, your Triple BFM moments. So tag us in your posts using hashtag BBBFM Community Radio, and let's create a virtual hangout spot that's as awesome as our on-air experience. So go ahead and hit that follow button and let's make this Instagram journey together. 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And now keep those Instagram notifications on too. Catch you on the airwaves and the Instawaves, folks.
1: The only way that God can make a good man is to keep stirring him.

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As we surely someday have got to forgive our debtors. And the least

Houston, we are so proud to have them. The legends are here tonight. 45 years they've been singing. Let's give it up for the legendary Mighty Clouds of Joy.

Somebody clap your hands. Come on, y'all, clap your hands.

How y'all doing? We're so glad to see you. We're going to have some more church up in here in a minute. Today's a special day for the Mighty Clouds of Joy. 45 years ago, we came in and made our first record in Houston. We're back. I'm not going to do a lot of talking. We just want you to know we're glad to see you. This song is called In the House of the Lord.

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This young boy had a beautiful voice, and he was singing in the church choir. And one day a man came to church, heard that young boy singing, and after service he walked up to the young man, said, "Young man, you have a beautiful voice.

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I got a chance to go out in the world and become a millionaire." And the mother said, "Well, son, I've raised you the best I could. You're 21 years old now, and I can't stop you from going rock and roll." And that young man went on and signed a contract. And he became very rich, traveled all over the world, and made a lot of money. But somewhere along the way, the big crowds and the fancy clubs got next to that young man. He got on drugs, began to shoot needles in his arms.

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Do you remember the town that you're from? The young man told her, what town?

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He recognized her. She said, son, I know I raised you right. He said, one thing I want to know from you. Do you still believe in prayer? Yes. Do you believe God can heal you? Yes. That son said, yes. She said,

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Just a few days later, he was well enough to travel. Won't God answer prayer? Oh! When he got home, that mother nursed that son back to good health. But wait a minute.

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He said, I just want to sing one song in that club. He caught the plane and went back to that same town. That Saturday night, he walked in the club, and everybody stood up and recognized him. He went up to the microphone and said, I want to sing y'all a song.

0: 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That's all they wanted to tell him at that club. Pray for me. 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

Well, g'day country lovers, welcome along to Just Country this morning. Lots of country music coming your way, and starting the morning off was Miley Cyrus, who is currently number 5 on the country top 40, Younger You. Well, I hope you've dried out a bit from all the rain we had during the week, but yeah, it is winter, and if it's going to be a long, hot, dry summer, we're going to need all the rain we get, especially people like Donna and Pete, who are on rainwater tanks and not the normal system. Let's get straight into it, shall we? And this Australian track is number 46 on the American country charts. Chloe Marks and Mayhem, Aodel. Have a great day, everybody.

Arabella Romy, I Didn't Say Nothing. And Ace Campbell, Small Things Every Day, Little Big Town, with Ashley Munro, Sucker for a Sad Song, Aren't We All? And Australia's Sarah Burkey, One Hand in the Cookie Jar. I've usually got two hands in the cookie jar. And Chloe Marks, with Mayhem, Up Top, A. Odell, doing huge things in Australia and number 46 on the American charts. It's good to see Jodie Messina recording again. This is her new one, Message in a Bottle. G'day to Orchie this morning.

Ashley Munro, Steel. This, though, from April N. Smith. Alex Melton, He's In Too Deep. Sad Hour from Alana Springsteen. And Jody Messina up the top. Message in a Bottle. Well, I think it's time for a snapshot of your weather today. Adelaide, 14 degrees. Out on the plains, 13 degrees. Hello to Dulcie this morning. In Ardrossan, 13 degrees. And Nuriatpa, 12 degrees. And Nuri, you may get a millimetre of rain. Every other spot, no rain. Let's get back to it with Ben Walker, the bravest scared man.

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Midland, Drunk Enough. They do a lot of drinking songs, Midland. At this hour of the morning, I wonder if they're drunk enough. Maren Morris, Beat the Devil before that one. Australian music from the French family, Till the World Starts Spinning Again. Chris Matthews with Brendan McMahon, The Love and the Laughter. Ben Walker up the top, The Bravest Scared Man. Let's take the music to Belgium, shall we? Because Just Country is international. I play country music from all over the world. And today I'm doing one from Belgium. This is Miss Lana, I Am Strong, out of last year.

Spencer Hatcher when she calls me cowboy. Reba McEntire, Going Out Like That. Piper Rodriguez, Australian Music, You'll Never Hear From Me Again. Niamh Lynn, Sing Me an Old Fashioned Love Song, out of 2015. And Miss Lana from Belgium, I Am Strong, out of 2025. Brand new music coming your way now. Steve Ray Ladson, Do the Rodeo. If you feel like jumping around this hour of the morning,

Hard Livin' from the Gasoline Gypsies, Terry Clark, out of 2010, Things to Do, T-Bay. That's going to leave a memory. Sweet Talk, Ride Out on Me, Australian Music, and Steve Ray Ladson up the top, Do the Rodeo. Temperatures in the low to mid-teens today with no rain, except for Nuri, who might get a millimetre. Next up, we got the Pistolanis, The Best Days of My Life. Hello to Pam Miller this morning.